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That's Autumn Kings with Gone, Gone, Gone. In an interview, Autumn Kings' Jake Diab explained that it was an early idea that was shared with the band while touring. The band developed the song on the road, and then they got together in Nashville and completed that song in 2 days. It was an off day. 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

0: 89.7 The River, the latest from Young the Giant with Evergreen. The song says life is a garden, and we've got a way to make yours a little bit more fun. 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This cat of the week is Cardi B, a classic calico with that famously conflicted calico attitude. Cardi is an independent girl who knows what she wants and isn't afraid to tell you. She'll happily seek you out for affection when she's in the mood, but she's not a lap cat. She prefers all four paws on the ground and isn't a fan of being picked up. She's full of sass and charm. Cardi would love a home with someone who appreciates her independence, respects her boundaries, and loves her for the wonderfully opinionated cat she is. 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
9: Winners have 14 days from the date of winning to pick up their prize at the River Studios.
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9: Between 9 and 5, Monday through Friday. After the 14th day, the prize will be given away to another listener.
6: All winners must present positive photo identification to pick up their prize. Winners may send postage required in order to have their prize mailed. Prizes are not transferable and cannot be received in cash.
9: All decisions made by KIWR are final.
11: KIWR may at its discretion cancel or suspend any contest
12: for any reason
9: without providing remuneration.
12: Remuneration?
9: Of any
12: what
9: kind.
12: What the hell is that?
9: Oh, would you shut up? I'm trying to work. Shut up.
13: Like I was saying, if a contest winner over the course of a calendar year wins over $600 in prizes, they will receive a federal 1099 form to use with their taxes.
14: 2-4-9-er.
13: All winners agree to allow KIWR to use their name or physical likeness for station purposes without remuneration of any kind.
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89.7 The River, where you hear it first. That's Weezer and Wednesday with We Might As Well Be Strangers. If somebody's been acting like they don't know you lately, that's between you and them. But what's going on outside? That's between us and the weather forecast. Let's check it out. Tonight, we've got a low around 64, and tomorrow it looks like it'll be sunny with a high near 88. Right now, here at the River Studios, it's currently 84. Now let's get back to the music here. Here's Five Finger Death Punch with Eye of the Storm on 89.7 The River.

0: 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It's about holding on to hope when things get rough, which is a nice reminder for anyone who's been fighting for their life just trying to get through this week. Hang in there. 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

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That was Royal Blood with 10 over 10. It's pretty wild when you think about it, because Royal Blood is just two guys. Mike Kerr on bass and vocals and Ben Thatcher on the drums. No other guitar player is needed to make that much noise. That's how you do it. 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

0: 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That was Leap with Exit Signs. These guys built their following the hard way. 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

0: 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I'm Jake Ryan.
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3: 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The Toronto duo has a self-titled fifth studio album in the works, and it's coming in January of 2027 called Private Lives. And you're getting it first.

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89.7 The River, where you hear it first, Baby Doll from Dominic Fike. Fun fact, that song is actually from 2018, so it's been sitting around for almost a decade before getting its second life. Talk about a late bloomer. It even made the Billboard Hot 100 for the first time earlier this year. Looks like patience does pay off, but you won't have to wait long for this forecast. Let's check it out. Tonight, we've got a low around 64, and tomorrow it looks like it'll be sunny with a high near 88. And right now, here at the River Studios, it's currently 78. 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

0: 89.7 The River, the anchor for alternative and rock. That was Foo Fighters with Window off of their latest album, Your Favorite Toy. The music video follows a window washer climbing the side of a skyscraper, and he's getting a look into the lives of the people inside. I think that's a pretty interesting concept for a song that shows, a bit of a quieter side of the Foo Fighters. 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
5: 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But how about some Papa Roach? The sixth grader in me is when I was first introduced to this band. My mom hated it. I loved it. It's Scars, the Worm remix on Scratch and Sniff.

0: dropping in tracks from friends of the show. This is new music from P.O. Day.
1: By the way, the video for this is killer. It's the video of like zombie apocalypse. It's what you want for October. This is Outbreak featuring Corey Brandon on Scratch and Sniff.
0: There's an outbreak. Outbreak.

0: music from 3 Days Grace, Dominate. You know, they got two lead singers nowadays. They are definitely Dominate.
1: I feel like this whole year has belonged to 3 Days Grace. They are unstoppable. And since it's October, I had to play you popular Monster from Falling in Reverse, the Nightmare and Galantis remix.
0: Yes, Ronnie Radke, one of my faves, and P.O.D., one of my faves, too. Outbreak featuring Corey Brandon, and these guys are like Southside, Southtown, San Diego, and they know how to throw down, man. Let me tell you.
1: No wonder why they're cool. Linkin Park also just premiered their new documentary, so we played you The Emptiness Machine, the Mark 1 remix.
0: And Jacoby with Papa Roach Scars, the Worm remix, got things rolling. Picture yourself a band. You just almost completed your album, and then somehow or another, the original masters get stolen and you lose it all and you have to do another album after that.
1: I would cry.
0: Scratch and Sniff. We'll be right back with that band.
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0: So the band Green Day were about to play the title track to their album here, American Idiot. And that whole thing was made because of the fact that their original album, Cigarettes and Valentines, their masters were stolen from the studio. And they're like, oh, damn, we got to make a whole new other album.
1: Can people just not steal stuff? Damn, but also thank you for stealing it, because then we got this. It's Green Day with American Idiot, the Blackburn remix on Scratch and Sniff.

0: Music from Ashes to New. The track is called Die For You, and it seems to be going along with our Halloween Rocktober vibe tonight.
1: I am loving the Halloween October vibes. Played you Paranoid from Pop Evil, the Sardonic remix.
0: Faith No More's epic, the Utah Saints remix.
1: 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Last Breath is what you heard.
0: And Green Day's American Idiot, the Blackburn remix. Coming back in a second with my story about my $200 black SUV ride out of the Sphere.
1: 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Hold on. Mel's going to tell it all on Scratch and Sniff.
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9: Roscoe is a good boy.
13: Just a good old boy.
9: 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All 67 pounds of this shepherd mix are made up of sweetness and loyalty.
6: 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He appreciates those who take the time to earn his trust.
9: 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How's he do with other dogs?
6: Roscoe's done okay with other dogs, but a meet and greet is recommended first, just to make sure that your other four-leggers and him will get along.
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0: So first of all, last Thursday, opening night at the Sphere, Metallica, dude, it was just like fire. If you want to see it for yourself, go to our website, snsmix.com. James put together a nice little video of some of the stuff that I took there that night.
1: How were the Ubers?
0: Oh my God, after the show, it was like a zombie apocalypse, chaos. There was Uber lines everywhere, there was taxi lines everywhere, it was just craziness, and somehow or another I flagged down a $200 black SUV ride and got the beep out of there.
1: Oh man, you're still recovering. You made it out. Here's Master of Puppets, the Dance with the Dead remix on Scratch and Sniff.

0: face than giving you the finger sometimes. And that's what we're doing right now. Five Finger Death Punch.
1: Yeah, this is from their album Legacy. It's about burying things that tried to bury us. Here's Nails in the Coffin on Scratch and Sniff.

0: New music from Let Down, and that is definitely not a letdown. Do It For The Love is the track. That's a punchy rock song.
1: No, such a good one. Also a good one from Sleep Token, The Summoning, the Austeria remix.
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1: Had to put some nails in the coffin from Five Finger Death Punch because it's October and we gotta.
0: Metallica's Master of Puppets, Dance with the Dead remix. 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You can see some of the video that I personally shot from the second row, or not second row, but like the second platform, because the sphere is like you're either on the one, the two, the three, or you're out the roof.
1: Now Mel's just showing off. Hold on, we're coming back. Don't move.
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0: So, you know, on this next song, My Hero from the Foo Fighters, Dave Grohl, you know, he wrote this song, but it wasn't actually about Kurt Cobain. Turns out it was about regular working class people. No rock stars, no celebrities, just good old blue collar America.
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0: 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Cold is what you heard.
1: 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The rumor mill, I guess you'd say, is that Spencer from Ice Nine Kills is actually going to be busting out a Ice Nine Killer remix Halloween show for us.
0: Oh, man, I hope that rumor's true. 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
1: So this next track from Breaking Benjamin was actually written after watching Forensic Files. There was this unidentified Jane Doe whose body washed up in the shore, and Ben was like, dude, sounds like the Diary of Jane.
0: Gotta rank a song about it. This is the Jesse Black remix on Scratch and Sniff.

Yeah, they've been on a roll. So we got a new album from them early last year, and they wasted no time giving us some more new music. This is Machine on Scratch and Sniff. I'm

0: From Rage Against the Machine, that is Tom Morello, Unconquered. And that one features Kneecap, which are these couple of cats out of Ireland that are like rapping and flowing and having them fun. And dude, new Tom Morello, I'm stoked.
1: Very into it. Also played you More Human Than Human, which we are not. White Zombie, Meet Bambi in the King's Harem remix.
0: Oh yes, Theory of a Dead Man Angel, the Sci-Fi remix.
1: Played you some new music that we just got from Architects, Machine.
0: Breaking Benjamin's The Diary of Jane, the Jesse Block remix. It's kind of going along with the whole Halloween and October thing, but we're going to come back and play a song that was originally titled Heart-Shaped Coffin.
1: I'll get my plaid shirt ready. 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
7: The Board of Trustees of Iowa Western Community College also functions as the Board of Directors for KIWR-FM 89.7 The River. In maintaining its compliance under Section 396-K-4 of the Communications Act of 1934, the trustees conduct its board meetings in an open and public forum. A public notice of any Board of Trustees meeting at which KIWR issues will be discussed or acted upon will be published in local area newspapers not less than 7 days prior to the meeting. Regularly scheduled meetings of the IWCC Board of Trustees are held on the third Monday of each month at 2 p.m. The specific date, time, and location of each monthly meeting can be found on either the college website at iwcc.edu, KIWR's website at 897theriver.com, or by calling 712-325-3200. 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
0: So Kurt Cobain, Nirvana, Heart-Shaped Box. Well, originally it was supposed to be called Heart-Shaped Coffin.
1: I kind of want a heart-shaped coffin for myself when the time comes. Let's play on some Nirvana. It's the Uba remix on Scratch and Sniff.
0: Uba.

0: Wow, man, that's a thumper.
1: Yeah, that one's a good one. And I don't know if you saw, but Slipknot just announced a tour with Bring Me the Horizon. So we had to get both on. Played you Duality, Kill the Noise remix, then hit you with some Bring Me the Horizon, Can You Feel My Heart, the Riot remix.
0: Yellow Wolf's new one, My Country. Shout outs to anyone out there with the red, white, and blue going on. And Nirvana's Heart-Shaped Box got things going, the Uber remix. And that's a wrap.
1: That is a wrap. We got to go find some more pumpkin spice lattes because we done run out.
0: Speaking of which, one more quick reminder, Spencer, Ice Nine Kills, Halloween mix coming up Halloween weekend. Don't go nowhere.
1: We'll see you then. It's Scratch and Sniff.
0: We out of here.
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1: How you feeling? I'm Shorty. With me, my good friend, Houston Alexander.
2: I thought you were about to call me Badger.
1: I mean, you look a little beat up.
2: Badgerous.
1: Them eyes.
2: Those beautiful eyes or those? Oh, man, those eyes of yours. How you doing? How you doing?
1: I'm doing good. I'm probably a little better than you.
2: Thanks, Shorty.
1: You're welcome. So we are doing what we did last year with our Haunted October series.
2: And what was that? What did we do last year?
1: Artists who have passed that are coming back to haunt Culture Shock Radio.
2: Okay.
1: We want to kick off the show with Pimp C from UGK. He passed away November 4th of 07.
2: Okay.
1: And we're going to play from UGK. Got front and back. Side to side.
2: That's one of the most underrated low-riding songs of all time.
1: For sure. So this is our Haunted October.
2: Ooh, just like my face. Thanks, Shorty.
1: It's UGK, front back and side to side on Culture Shock Radio.
2: Boo!

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1: What's happening? It's Short T, and with me, my good friend Houston Alexander.
2: What up?
1: We are doing our Haunted October again. So we are haunted by artists who have passed, hip hop artists who have passed. And we want to put on honor roll a recently passed artist, Rob Bass.
2: Rob Bass. There's not a wide event you are not able to go to without hearing Rob Bass.
1: No, you don't think so?
2: Please. Either joy and pain. Joy and pain. And then it takes two.
1: Yeah. I got to shout out Sophia because she mentioned joy and pain once. See? When we were talking about hip hop music.
2: That's, see?
1: That must be one of her jams. So shout out to Sophia. But Rob Bass passed away May 22nd this year.
2: Oh,
1: and
2: wow.
1: DJ Easy Rock passed away in 2014. They are known as Rob Bass and DJ Easy Rock, a duo from Harlem, New York. Best known for the song that we're going to play now, It Takes Two.
2: Are both of them in dual graves? Because they're both dually dead.
1: Oh, my God.
2: Wow. Man, It Takes Two to Die.
1: I used to know every single word to that song when I was in middle school.
2: See?
1: I would rap right along. What, you're just trying to make a white reference?
2: No,
1: now?
2: No, I am not. I'm just I can't see. That's what I'm referring to. I can't see.
1: And I got the tape in my Easter basket.
2: The tape single?
1: No, the whole tape.
2: Uh-oh.
1: Their whole tape. Whatever it was called.
2: You're the last generation that knows how to fix those tapes.
1: Oh, yeah.
2: With tape.
1: With a pen.
2: With a pen.
1: Put a pen right in the middle and reel it back in.
2: And that little tape. There you go.
1: It's It Takes Two on our Haunted October on Culture Shock Radio.
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0: 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Jump right in.
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3: 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That'll be stuck with me forever. It was amazing.
0: 9 out of every 10 Omahans remember that the first time they saw The Urge was at the Ranch Bowl.
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3: Ooh. What's up?
2: This is our Haunted October series. The show's haunted all this month by artists who have passed. We're going to do our back-to-back today. Who's your choice?
3: Oh, man. You know, I don't think this song was by choice.
2: No, it wasn't. I kind of made you pick it.
3: You made me pick out Heavy D. You can't see what I can see.
2: Yes.
3: I literally can't see right now out of one eye.
2: No.
3: Thanks, Short Dog.
2: You know, it just fits.
3: That's my song. How about you?
2: Because you can't see what I can see right now, homie.
3: Jeez. You ain't... No, okay, I'm gonna leave that to myself. Go on. Who did you pick out?
2: By the way, Heavy D passed away in November of 2011. And I think a good back-to-back, Big Pun.
3: Okay.
2: You know, they were both big and then they were little.
3: Big. They were both big men. Heavy D couldn't see because he had glasses.
2: So yeah, Big Pun. I'm gonna pick from him 100% with Tony Sunshine in it.
3: Sunshine.
2: Yeah. Sunshine. Big Pun passed away in the year 2000.
3: Oh, man. Big Pun could definitely not see his penis.
2: No, he could not see what
3: Boy.
2: I can see.
3: No, you can't see nothing.
2: This is our back-to-back bigs, honestly. Heavy D, back-to-back with Big Pun on Culture Shock Radio.
3: Hiding somewhere.
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1: What's happening? It's Shorty and with me, Houston.
2: Shorty, would you like me if I had a gap?
1: Sure.
2: A big old gap in front. And
1: I don't mind a gap.
2: But would you tell me to get that fixed? Or would
1: nah,
2: you just,
1: I wouldn't do that. Nope. No, I wouldn't. I would,
2: really?
1: You're the one with issues with teeth, okay? Oh, I don't really have issues with teeth.
2: Man, I can't do it. If you can go anywhere near someone's mouth and you can put your fist through that gap, it's time to close that up. Close it up. All right, jeez.
1: I don't mind a gap. All right, so this is our verses for our Haunted October. All this month, we're going to be haunted by hip-hop artists who have passed, and I'm picking Mac Dre from the Bay Area. He passed away in 2004, and I'm going to choose from Mac Dre, Feeling Myself.
2: Feeling yourself, okay.
1: Yeah.
2: All right. Mine is going to be Above the Law, Murder Rap.
1: Yep.
2: One of my favorite, KMG, real slick rapper. And GoMac passed away in that group, and they were one of the original members of Ruthless Records.
1: Dope.
2: Above the Law is one of my favorite groups. That's who I'm picking.
1: KMG passed away in 2012. GoMac passed away just recently in 2025. And this is our verses for our Haunted October. Mac Dre versus Above the Law on Culture Shock Radio. Ooh.

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1: So what they did is they picked my name off giving donations, and they sent me an invitation to come down there. An invitation said, we want to invite you to the Republicans' party. I'm not no Republican, you know. So I went down there. When we went down, as soon as I got off the plane, you had CBS, CNN, and all these people like Eazy-E, gang member, drug dealer, and all this, you know, comes down here to the president's luncheon and all that, you know, and they just blew it up. Basically, what I did is I paid $1,500 for $1 million worth of press.

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9: Back into the win column. Iowa Western football using a balanced attack and a stifling defense to stop Garden City over the weekend. 200 yards rushing, 258 yards passing to go along with three field goals from kicker Ryan Bendezu. The Reavers win it 37-10. This week presents quite the test as 5-1 NEO comes to town. The Golden Norsemen with two of the best wide receivers in junior college football, and the Reaver secondary will be put to the test. Game time at 11 o'clock with the pregame here on the River and at GoReavers.com at 10:30. Complimentary pregame tailgate starts about 90 minutes before kickoff, presented by Barley's Bar and Grill. 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Colder weather is on the horizon. 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I'm Jake Ryan.
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11: Y'all, I'm getting ready to put y'all up on something, man. 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
1: What up? It's Shorty and Houston.
2: What up?
1: What up?
2: I saw this video where this guy was saying that John Legend was haunted. His voice was haunted. And the way he does run-on sentences with his singing,
1: yeah,
2: he sounds like a ghost. You gotta go watch the YouTube version of that guy talking about John Legend's voice being like a ghost. Hilarious.
1: We are closing out our first episode of our Haunted October series. This whole month is going to be haunted by hip-hop artists who have passed. We want to close it out with a young cat, Pop Smoke.
2: Pop Smoke. It's supposed to be a new 50 Cent coming out of New York. All right. Died tragically. How did he die?
1: Shared his address.
2: Shared his address. And he was in L.A.
1: He was in L.A. And they went and robbed the place and I guess killed Pop Smoke.
2: They were like...
1: Yeah.
2: Hey, let us in.
1: It was like four armed dudes going in to rob the place and Pop Smoke got taken out.
2: The internet is the gift and the curse.
1: Yeah. 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
2: Whoa.
1: Especially if you got money, jewelry.
2: Whoa.
1: Right?
2: Whoa.
1: Yeah. Pop Smoke passed away in 2020 and we are going to close out the show with his song, Got It On Me. I think it's an appropriate song.
2: Jeez.
1: Have mercy on my soul.
2: Whoa.
1: Many men wish death upon him. All right. So we will catch you next week. We will be haunted again for Culture Shock Radio. Enjoy the rest of your weekend.

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Right before that, little Psy action from the Digital Blonde. 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

Zero, he's on Subterranean, The Drive. For Jared, he's in Brooklyn, New York. He's listening on Pulse 107. Right before that, Allah, REMs, and Autobats. Free. Here's Reload and I'm Explode. Rave Maker. 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

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For Peter in Atlanta, he's listening on AscendanceRadio.fm. Okay, right before that, music from Tala 2XLC and Fragma, Topaz Miracle. Now this is Timo, Salty, and yes, this is the Subterranean track.

Mediterranean, Vusur Son Chemin. I hope I said that right. I don't speak much French, if any. Right before that, Sonic Element and Destruction. Now this is Society and UFO, and you're listening to Subterranean.

0: 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If you'd like to see a playlist from tonight's show, go to 897theriver.com. You just heard show 1149. And I will leave you with this. Ignorance leads to fear. Hate leads to violence. And violence leads to ignorance. Think about that. And we'll do this again next week. Promise. See ya!
1: 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In other words, don't even think about it.
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Text the river to 44321. That's the river to 44321.

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6: Hey, what's up, peeps? It's Ken, back with more new music. This time from Ricky Warwick, who has spent more than 4 decades building a career on restless creativity, hard work, and a deep-rooted love for rock and roll. On his new album, Fire and Vengeance, the Northern Irish singer-songwriter brings all that experience together, delivering another hard-charging release just 18 months after 2025's Blood Ties. Ricky picked up his first guitar at age 13 before moving with his family to Scotland, and by 1987, he was touring the world with New Model Army and soon afterward formed the Almighty. He's back with new solo music, this new track called Last Chance to Dance on 89.7 The River.

0: That's Last Chance to Dance, new music from Ricky Warwick. He has once again teamed up with former Buck Cherry guitarist Keith Nelson, who co-produced, co-wrote, and played on 2025's Blood Ties. Looks like their partnership continues to click on Fire and Vengeance, which is out now.
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7: 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Prizes are not transferable and cannot be received in cash. All decisions made by KIWR are final.
10: KIWR may at its discretion cancel or suspend any contest
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7: 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I'm trying to work. 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
11: Like I was saying, if a contest winner over the course of a calendar year wins over $600 in prizes, they will receive a federal 1099 form to use with their taxes.
12: 2-4-9-er.
11: All winners agree to allow KIWR to use their name or physical likeness for station purposes without remuneration of any kind.
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Zion has announced that their 10th studio album is going to be out November 6th. Frontman Caleb says the album titled Oh My Beloved is a look back on all the things they've done and appreciating how they got here. Stories from their families, their childhood, and more all make it into these songs. And the first offering from the album is this one here titled My Whole World. Corey here from Amplified Afternoons, spotlighting new Kings of Leon on 89.7 The River.

0: 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It leads us into a collection of 13 songs that'll be featured on the band's first ever self-produced album, which is out November 6th.
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11: 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It was amazing.
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3: Sometimes you go out on your own and you realize, you know, we were better together. What's up? It's Jake. Lauren Mayberry, primarily the vocalist for Churches, tried a solo run, and while she may still have that part of her career ahead of her, the band is back together, and their fifth studio album will be released. Here's the lead single off of that still untitled album. It's called Roses. It's my staff spotlight on the River.

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Text the river to 44321. 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
5: 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Speeding is never harmless. The safest speed is the one that gives you time and space to react. And when you see a disabled vehicle, emergency responder, or roadside worker, slow down and move over. 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AAA supports the river. The Board of Trustees of Iowa Western Community College also functions as the Board of Directors for KIWR-FM 89.7 The River. In maintaining its compliance under Section 396-K-4 of the Communications Act of 1934, the trustees conduct its board meetings in an open and public forum. A public notice of any Board of Trustees meeting at which KIWR issues will be discussed or acted upon will be published in local area newspapers not less than 7 days prior to the meeting. Regularly scheduled meetings of the IWCC Board of Trustees are held on the third Monday of each month at 2 p.m. The specific date, time, and location of each monthly meeting can be found on either the college website at iwcc.edu, KIWR's website at 89.7theriver.com, or by calling 712-325-3200. If any listener has questions regarding public meetings, the management of KIWR, or other issues or concerns about the station, please contact the board via email or phone.
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2: Hey, it's Jake. Here's a new one from U2. They've released singles and EPs over the last several years, but a full-blown album of original material? Not since 2017. Carnival de Luz is set to drop next month. Bono says he's stopped chasing chart toppers and is instead focused on writing raw, defiant rock and roll. I'd say they've succeeded here. No fluff, just rock. It's U2 with Silencio, my staff spotlight on the river.

0: an actual rock and roll song from U2 without the fluff. It's called Silencio. Does have that weird obsession with putting Spanish words into songs. What do you think? Let me know. 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
5: A top 10 showdown provides a final tune-up for conference play. Good morning and welcome to Iowa Western Football on the Reaver Sports Network. I'm Tony Boone and this is the RSN countdown to kickoff for today's home game with Northeastern Oklahoma A&M. Number 3, Iowa Western has a chance to build momentum in October, a month in which it never leaves the borders of its home state. The Reavers have conference matchups with Iowa Central and Ellsworth looming in the next 2 weeks, but first they meet an NEO team that was ranked 5th just 7 days ago. The Golden Norsemen saw a 21-7 lead and their unbeaten season disappear in a disastrous fourth quarter last week against Dodge City. An 88-yard punt return touchdown with 82 seconds left handed NEO its first loss and dropped it down to number 10 in the NJCAA poll. Iowa Western, meanwhile, bounced back from its first loss last week by taking care of business against Garden City here in Council Bluffs. Josh Otson recaps that victory next in the Reaver Rewind as the countdown to kickoff continues on the Reaver Sports Network.
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8: 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After losing to Hutch and falling to number 3 in the NJCAA polls, the Iowa Western Reavers look to get back on the horse with a win against the Garden City Bronkbusters at Titan Stadium. Homecoming started with a 3-and-out from the defense, but a fumble on the punt gave the ball right back to Garden City, who punched it in 4 plays later to take a 7-0 lead. The Reavers would answer with an 8-play, 80-yard drive for the equalizer. All 8

0: plays were running plays, including a 59-yard run from starting quarterback Garrett Ames, who was once again in the QB1 spot due to an injury to Milwaukee Smith. Ames' run was the longest of the season so far by a Reaver, and Daniel Larmy took it the rest of the way.
1: Garrett Ames in the backfield. To his right, man in motion, is the big tight end. Larmy will get in, fire the cannons. The Reavers are on the board. It's 7-6.
0: The teams would trade field goals to make it 10-10 in the second quarter when Garrett Ames decided to keep it himself from a yard out to cap off a 9-play drive, giving Iowa Western the 17-10 lead. That would be the score at halftime, with the Reavers feeling like the better team, but not getting the results they were looking for on the scoreboard. Coaches challenged the players to execute better in the second half. And what do you know? The current active wins leader in junior college football knew just what buttons to press to motivate his team and get results.
1: There's a throw into the arms of Jamarion Sanders. Sanders gets a couple blocks. Sanders to the sideline. Sanders down the sideline. Sanders into the end zone. Fire the cannons. The Reavers are on the board once more. It's 23-10. Iowa Western in front.
0: Jamarion Sanders, the 5'9 freshman from Minneapolis, coming up big for the Reavers and taking it 42 yards for his second touchdown of the season, making it 24-10 good guys. Unfortunately for the Reavers, Garrett Ames would leave the game with a minor injury. But worry not, Dylan Van Dyke, the Omaha Scut product, would open the fourth quarter with a bang.
1: Dylan Van Dyke, the quarterback for Iowa Western, as he will go to play action. Throws to the end zone. John Jones, touchdown! Fire the cannons! The Reavers break out the bomb, and Dylan Van Dyke goes deep to Jones for the touchdown.
0: 34-yard strike, making it 34-10 in favor of the Reavers. The third-string quarterback throwing his third touchdown of the year in his third game of the year, proving that everyone is ready when their name is called on this year's Iowa Western team. That includes the dark side defense.
1: Coleon Johnson is there. Did he make that catch with one hand?
2: Yeah.
1: Holy mackerel. Coleon Johnson, a one-handed interception. He goes up and comes down with it. Third interception of the season for the sophomore out of Chicago. What a play for the dark side.
0: Coleon Johnson getting a ton of attention from four-year schools after nabbing his third interception of the year. 27 D1 offers, 13 of those from Power 4 schools, including LSU, Ole Miss, and BYU. And an official visit to Georgia lined up for the end of the Reavers' regular season. The Reavers would give the ball back on the next play, though. That's where Quali Carter would step in.
1: And this time he will drop back to pass yet again. There's a hold, yep, clear as day, and that ball is intercepted. The Reavers are there again. This time it's Quali Carter. He spins. He's going downfield, and his first INT of the year.
0: Quali Carter's first pick for the dark side. An INT on three consecutive plays would be about the most excitement we'd see in the latter stages of this one.
1: Into the wind, that ball drifting, and it is through for another 3 points on the scoreboard. 37-10. As Bendezu is perfect on the day.
0: Ryan Bendezu would kick his third field goal of the game late. The redshirt sophomore was good from 20, 32, and 42 on the day. Good enough to earn himself ICCAC Special Teams Player of the Week honors. 37-10 your final score. Reavers winning their 15th consecutive home game. They'll look to make it 16 in a row today against the 10th-ranked Golden Norsemen of Northeast Oklahoma A&M in their first trip to the Bluffs. The countdown to kickoff rolls on next as Russ Nelson brings you The Conversation with the Coach. 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
5: 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Coach, bounce back win last week after the loss, and I guess my question starts there. How do you feel like your squad responded to some adversity and what you saw in the victory last week?
6: Yeah, I mean, I thought maybe a little bit slower start than we wanted, but I thought, you know, like I said, you play a very emotional game the week before and you come up short and you don't know how they're going to respond. I thought we responded pretty well, and even being down, you know, in that game with the adversity of the punt, you know, the first punt giving them a short field down 7-0, I thought we responded pretty well.
5: Coach, you know, we've seen we're at the part of the season where injuries are going to happen, and it's, you know, next man up mentality, I guess. What are we looking like on the injury front? I mean, Milwaukee Smith didn't play last week. I would say that's maybe one of the injuries that we keep an eye on the most. But there's a lot of injuries out there that definitely have an effect on the game. So why don't you give us an injury update and who we'll see, who maybe we'll see, and who we definitely won't see.
6: Yeah. Milwaukee is still out. He won't play this week. Javonte Walker got hurt last week. He's out. Otherwise, I think, you know, we're in good shape considering we had some guys banged up, but we're running out of those next guys at some spots. So, you know, we can't have too many more of those. But, I mean, overall, like I said, late in the season, they're dealing with it. We're dealing with it. You know, like I said, it is that next guy mentality, and we're moving some guys around. We got to change some positions. We're short at linebacker a little bit with Javonte out, and got to move some people, play multiple spots. But overall, I guess, is as good as you can be this late at this juncture of the season.
5: Russ Nelson talking with head coach Scott Strohmeyer. Well, Coach, one of the things that you said last week, you know, I think I asked you at halftime about your opinion on we saw the ball hitting the turf, and it really was on both sides, but your response basically was lack of focus. What do you do to correct that during the week in practice? And is that something that was a big focal point for you this week?
6: Yeah, I mean, you do. You hit on it. I mean, I think, honestly, sometimes you overdo it too, right? If you keep stressing, like, they know. We talk about it. We got to take care of the football and can't put it on the turf. But the more you stress it, the more they think about it too sometimes. So, yeah, we focused on it. We just got to do a better job of ball security. We got to catch the snaps are probably the big thing. But, you know, I don't know. I've never been a one to really overdo it. Because the more you emphasize and the more you stress and the more you talk about it, sometimes it seems like that's all they think about.
5: Coach, one of the things I was impressed with last week was just kind of the push your offense in front, your offensive line really got last week. But the one thing I would say, it wasn't necessarily there every single drive. It seemed like some drives it was really, really going, and some drives it wasn't quite there as much. And I guess one of the thing I noticed was when your offense really were clicking, it seemed like that's when you started picking up the tempo and the pace of the offense started going. Is that pace one of the things that helps, you know, basically fuel your offense? And obviously the offensive line is key. But, I mean, when you're playing quick and things are going right, is that one thing that kind of lets you know the, you know, basically the barometer of your offense.
6: Yeah, I mean, I think when that means we're clicking, you know, when we're trying to play fast, that means you get a first down or you get a big gain or something, you want to go quick. And part of that's to not allow the defense to give us a whole bunch of different things too. So, but that, I mean, it all starts there. I think, you know, when it wasn't clicking, it's just a few assignment errors that we had just had some mental busts that, you can't have, and we're not in a position where we can just sit, like I said, I've said it numerous weeks, where we can't sit in third and long situations. That's not how we're built. We got to stay ahead of the chains, and when we do, we're pretty good, and I thought we did get some movement, but we just can't have those negative plays. I think that's the biggest thing.
5: And Coach, looking at the defensive side of the ball, it was another week with some defensive takeaways. The secondary for the dark side has been opportunistic. Saw some interceptions last week. I guess how aggressive do you like your secondary to be? I feel like maybe in Hutch they were maybe aggressive at times and it didn't pay off and it maybe burnt them a little bit. But last week they were able to be aggressive but yet get those INTs and not let the big play happen. Where do you find the balance in that?
6: Yeah, I mean, that's hard. I mean, anybody who plays defensive back, that's what they want, right? They want to make the big play. And I mean, they just got to be smart. You know, I mean, you know, I think the biggest thing that we stress is it's hard for someone to methodically drive after drive, move the ball down the field. So if we can eliminate those explosives, you know, it make them make a bad decision rather than us make a bad decision and give them a big one.
5: Thank you, Coach. When we come back, we're going to talk about today's matchup against NEO. As the RSN countdown to kickoff continues, it's brought to you by Barley's Bar and Grill. 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
5: Welcome back to the RSN Countdown to Kickoff, presented by Barley's Bar and Grill. 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Coach, Northeast Oklahoma A&M Norseman. It's a mouthful, but NEO is a lot easier to call them. A team that I guess they been playing the Texas schools. They come in and then they make an agreement this year, start playing the Kansas school and also obviously the Iowa schools. I think the big question mark was how would this team translate into a different league? And I guess to start off with, I mean, they've been largely successful, did get tripped up last week and mainly in the fourth quarter. But a team that I feel like has had something to prove this season, and so far they prove it. What about them translated to playing the teams a little further up north?
6: Yeah, well, number one, they got their roster's been able to change. You know, they had in Texas, I think they only got 12 or 15 out-of-state players. All the rest had to be from Oklahoma. And when they joined this alliance, there's no limitations. And, you know, they have, I think, 45 out-of-staters on their team now. So I think that's the big, that's the first one, because everybody kind of thought that, I mean, they're talented. I mean, they got some talent, you know, but I mean, I think that's the biggest on how they've kind of made the jump, you know, into our league, you know, a tough league. I think arguably the toughest in junior college. And they're, like I said, they're 5-1 and playing extremely well, and they probably should have won last week.
5: I think one of the things when I think about the Norsemen and look at any of the Texas teams, that, you know, the big offensive line, and they're going to run the football. And it seems like now, I mean, obviously they're running the football, but they're also, you know, a little more athletic at the wide receiver and quarterback position. So obviously that's going to be a key for the defense today with the dark side. I feel like it's still kind of the same game plan as usual. Get pressure on the quarterback, contain them, and then limit the big plays. Is there more to that? I mean, do you feel like on a day like today they're going to try to run the ball, or do they kind of know that running the ball is not where they're going to be successful and they're going to try to go through the air?
6: Yeah, I don't know. I mean, like I said, we've only played them once, so I don't really know what kind of their – they want to run the football. Now, those two receivers they got are as good 1-2 combination as anybody probably in the league. So, again, we got to stop their run, I think, ultimately. But they're going to want to run it, and then they're going to try to make the big plays, because that's what they've done, you know, in all their games, that they've made some big plays in the past game.
5: Russ Nelson talking with head coach Scott Strohmeyer. Well, Coach, looking at the defensive side of the ball, another talented defense. I feel like we say this week in and week out that there's some athletes on that other side of the ball. And you got your work cut out for you to do what you want to do on the offensive side. What does your offense need to do to try to be successful against an athletic defense today?
6: Run the ball. Yeah, we have to. They play, I mean, the defense that they play and the coverage that they play, those two safeties that are high safeties for them are really their playmakers on defense. And we got to find ways from a receiver standpoint in the run game to get those guys accounted for, because usually you don't account for them in the run game. And so we have to find ways to get those guys accounted for, and which we have designed. We just got to see if we can get in and get them. But we got to run the ball. I mean, at the end of the day, with, you know, with Garrett, you know, now is his third game straight, you know, got to get him into rhythm. But I think by running the football allows us to allow him to get into rhythm rather than just say, hey, we're going to chuck the ball all over.
5: Speaking of Garrett, I mean, last week it was your leading rusher. I assume you don't want him to be your leading rusher today, but obviously he is a running quarterback at the end of the day as well. What sort of game plan do you build around him, knowing that he's your guy today?
6: Well, and I mean, with some of the things they play, and they play two-man a lot, so everybody's the only person they don't account for is the quarterback. We're going to need him again today, you know, and there's some more design probably runs, but he's also a little bit banged up, so we got to be smart there too. But, you know, we're going to need him in the run game. As much as if we have to, we'll use them a lot. Hopefully we don't have to, but I just think in the defense that they play, QB run has been successful.
5: And Coach, finally, special teams looking like today that could be maybe a day where the wind could be a little gusty at times. Field position's always a stressor, and obviously can't have any more muff punts, but you got a weapon in Kratzel that can flip the field in a hurry. Do you trust him to know kind of how to kick in windy conditions like these? I mean, it's not his first time punting in windy conditions, especially, you know, playing a lot of schools in the Jayhawk where, you know, the 20-mile-an-hour wind is just a normal Saturday. But do you rely on him to know what to do, basically wind at your back, wind in your face, or a cross breeze?
6: Yeah, I mean, I think a lot of it's mental too, you know. Now they got a really good return guy, so we're even working on some things of, you know, we've worked even with the wind, right, and against the wind. But yeah, I do. I mean, he's punted the ball well, and you know, I mean, they got a good special. They got two good specialists too. So you know, we'll see how. You know, I'm sure they played in windy conditions before, but I don't know if they'll see what we might see today. So it's going to be a factor. Field position is. I mean, every single game that we talk about out here at home and in Kansas, it's a field position game because of the conditions usually.
5: All right, Coach, I think you teased him, but let's make him official. Leach Camper, keys to victory.
6: Well, like we said, offense, we got to run the ball, and I think that's to alleviate some of the pressure off of Garrett. We have to have someone who can – we have to make some plays. I mean, it's not going to be just always wide. We have to have some playmakers go make some plays today, and I'm excited kind of to see. We had some guys with good week of practice, so I'm excited to see who's willing to step up and who's going to go make those plays, and Garrett's got to give them an opportunity to make those plays. But it all starts running the football defensively. Obviously, they got weapons out there, and we say this all the time. One, we got to stop the run and make them throw it, and I think that plays a little bit into our, you know, our favor if we force them to throw the football and make them make some mistakes. But I, those two wide receivers, like I said, we got to be able to contain those guys as well. And I know we talk about it all the time, but it is field position, especially in conditions like this and the wind, and we have to win that portion of the game as well.
5: Thank you, Coach, and good luck today.
6: I appreciate it, Russ.
5: That was your conversation with the coach, presented by Full Fledged Brewing Company. The RSN countdown to kickoff continues. 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
10: Hey, it's going for pay dirt. 40, 50, and he's way ahead of everybody else. Aaron through the hole. Smith moving to 30, 35, 40. Garlock still on his feet with a wave of blockers. Garlock to the 10. 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
1: From Champions Field at Titan Stadium, it is a top 10 matchup between number 3 Iowa Western and number 10 NEO Northeastern Oklahoma A&M. The Golden Norsemen are here today to battle the Reavers on Iowa Western's home field. Jake Ryan along with Russ Nelson in the Papa John's broadcast booth. Welcome aboard game number 202 in program history. Russ, should be a fantastic matchup. A little slip up by NEO last week, but that it shouldn't take any of the effect away from what was going to be a top five battle between these two teams.
5: Yeah, and I'm really wondering what we're going to see from NEO. If I'm them, I'm playing angry today, and where you maybe got caught looking ahead a bit in that fourth quarter, and now you got something to prove, and they're going to probably be playing a little angry.
1: Yeah, coin flip brought to you by Phil's Comfort Zone. Tony, we see NEO getting ready to boot it away. What happened?
12: They did win the flip, and the Golden Norsemen have chosen to defer to the second half. Reavers will take the football here and going into the wind from north to south here as we open play.
1: And with the wind, it is into the end zone to Stiegel, and it's a touchback, so that gives us time to take care of some business here. First of all, your officials brought to you by Baird Home Law, an Omaha-based law firm providing legal services to businesses, organizations, and individuals with experiences in areas including business law, litigation, employment, real estate, and estate planning. Your referee today, Bob Palmer. He is the man with the white hat on. And again, the officials brought to you by Baird Home Law. 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What do the Reavers need to do for a win?
5: Well, on offense, I want to see him be quick. Quick scoring early and then have that pace of play that really gets them going.
13: That penalty being declined. First down.
1: So an offside penalty called against NEO on the kickoff, declined by the Reavers. They'll start at the 25 after the touchback. That is your game plan brought to you by State Farm and agent Judd Knispel. He's online at JuddKnispel.com. Garrett Ames in the backfield to start this game, his third start of the year. He'll hand it off right away to Daniel Larmy, who will pick his way forward and has about 4 yards before being brought down. Your Rookies starting lineup brought to you by our friends at Rookies just south of 120th in Blondo. It is Ames and Larmy in the backfield. Julio Santiago, Amir Hill, John Jones are the wide receivers. Drew Francis, the tight end. Riley Clyros for the second straight week as the starting center. Another handoff into the arms of Larmy, and he gains a yard. It'll be third down and 5 coming up. Marcellus Kelly, Jordan Millerhorn, DMA LaPanda, and Winner Jibu round out the Reavers on the front line. Tackle on the play made by number 53, Vernon Papiakitia. And he is the man at the nose tackle position for Coach Chisholm.
12: Lost his helmet on that play, too.
1: Ames, quick throw into the arms of King Walker, the tight end. He'll gain 3, maybe 4, but it's going to be short. And it's going to be an appearance by number 93 on the field for the Reavers. Jake Krotzel averaging 43.5 yards per kick. Your opening kickoff today was brought to you by Unleash CB, the Council Bluffs Convention and Visitors Bureau. They invite you to subscribe to their newsletter. Every Thursday it comes out, lets you know what's going on around Southwest Iowa and Council Bluffs. So here's Krotzel on 4th and 2 with 13:41 to play in the opening quarter. Reavers will kick it away to what Coach Strohmeyer called a very dangerous return man. And it is a low line drive punt coming up to grab it and making that. And he called a fair catch. Tyler Gowans, his 15th return of the year, was running full charge into it.
5: Yeah. There it is.
1: And there's the penalty marker because of it. He went running straight forward after fielding that football. So he'll pick it up at, looks to be, the 34-yard line in NEO territory.
12: He called that late and actually took the ball off the hop, too. So very rarely do you see a guy.
1: So officially goes down as a delay of game penalty.
12: Very rarely do you see a guy call a fair catch as the ball's hopping.
1: Yes.
12: Which is what he did.
14: Let's run from the dark side to the field.
1: Maybe he was just signaling get away from it, but it is a fair catch signal. So here we go. NEO will start. Jackson Jensen, the sophomore, at the quarterback. Up front for the Reavers in the Rookies' defensive starting lineup, Trayvon Hall, Andrew Joseph, Donovan Burnett, Reginald Milligan. As Jensen will drop to pass. Scrambles out to the left side, and he's going to be dropped in the backfield. Lathan Groves Jr. is there for the tackle for the Reavers, and it's a TFL, a loss of 2 on the play. It'll be Kobe Pollard getting the start today, Lathan Groves and Josh Anderson. And in the backfield, L.J. Wilson, Coleon Johnson, C.J. at the corners, Demaje Williams and Demetrius Dunlap, the safeties. That is your Rookies starting lineup. The game is always on at Rookies. Big tight ends in the mix right now. And now another one in motion as they will go to the run game. And through the middle, somehow, they get 2 yards and now 4 yards out of it, maybe. Yeah, 4 yards out of it. And a gain of 4 to make it 3rd and 8 on the strong run by number 22, Nathaniel Stanley, the 5'9", 190-pound sophomore for NEO. Ball spotted at the 31-yard line. 3rd down and 8, 12:23 to go. Quick handoff. No. Play action. Jensen sizing up a man, and he's got his receiver on the near sideline. Yep. It's a catch. Gets a foot in. And that is number six on the catch, Ashford Landhart. 5'11", redshirt freshman coming across the middle and catching it on the sideline.
5: You saw Dunlap coming up in coverage, but just was able to get that foot in bounds. Just basically a yard more than what they needed.
1: Jackson Jensen, 6'3", 207 at the quarterback spot. He's thrown for 1,000 yards on the season, 11 touchdowns, 3 interceptions. Ready for this. Comes in, and it's a quick handoff to Stanley. This way, time he's going nowhere. Great tackles for the Reavers made. And initially, you can get Trayvon Hall with some assistance from Demaje Williams from the safety spot.
5: Yeah, also loved seeing Burnett was through the line early as well. So definitely getting some penetration up front. And now you're seeing some of those linebackers coming in after they get that.
1: No gain on the play. Second down and 10 with 11-11 to play. Man in motion is Landhart. He'll roll to the other side, far side, toward the Ineo sideline. That's where they'll throw. The penalty marker comes in. Landhart makes the catch. He's out of bounds inside Reaver territory at the 49. Flag on the play. So on second and 10, penalty marker coming.
12: Looked like the receiver turned up field there, Jake, before he left the line of scrimmage in his pattern. So I think they might catch him for that.
1: Offense, number six. And that's who it was. Illegal shift against Landhart. So second down, and they'll mark it back inside the 40 to the 38-yard line. 5-yard penalty. Reavers will shuffle some defensive personnel. Russ, who are your plugged-in players for today's game?
5: Well, on the defensive side of the ball, Coleon Johnson needs just one more interception to become a tie for the fifth all-time Reavers with interceptions in a season. And offense, I got a good feeling. Drew Francis, I feel like a touchdown for the tight end may be in play today.
1: Okay. False start. Number 5, offense. Against the other side on the wide receiver spot. That's Jaron Dennis that moves this time. So now second and 20 after an illegal shift and a false start. 11 minutes even is where the clock has stopped on the two penalties. Commonwealth Electric providing the plugged-in players today. 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Another strong run for Stanley as he goes right up the middle again and gets, looks like, 7 yards of it back. Third down and, well, now 8 yards of it back. Third down and 12 to go.
5: He's really doing a great job of just finding enough space because it keeps looking like he's running right into, you know, clogged up holes, but then he somehow is able to squeak through on the other side.
1: 10.5 minutes to go. 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Jackson Jensen and NEO on their first drive of the game offensively. He will drop back. He's got a man on the outlet, and oh wow, that ball across the middle, and it hit the official. Hit the umpire, and the training crew will come right out. I think the football, I'd have to see the replay.
12: Yeah, it did. It was the football that hit him, but yeah. He was right at the spot where the receiver and the defensive back were converging, and I think he might have been, you know, both eyeing it for those two guys, and he took the football right to the head.
15: Pass breakup on the play.
1: So we hope he's okay. 10:18 is where the clock stops. We'll take a quick break. Be back right after these messages. An injured official on the field here at Titan Stadium. Back in a moment on the RSN.
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1: So a man down on the field, it's one of the officials, the umpire Mark Nelson, was the man hit with the football as it was released by Jackson Jensen. He is up under his own power. And
12: Dad?
1: Andrew, yeah. That's ironic, I guess, that his name is Mark Nelson. All right, Russ, let's get your downtown chiropractic adjustment of today's game for the Reavers. What do they have to do to leave with a victory?
5: Well, I think it's got to be ball security. Last week, didn't see it at times, whether it be the snaps, whether it be on the punt receptions. Just need to hold on to the ball, do a better job of making sure you secure it.
1: So the incomplete pass and the official off the field getting this applause from the stands. Fourth down and 12 to go after the assist from the umpire. Gets a pat on the shoulder from Coach Marshall.
17: The clock will stop on the snap.
1: So the ball spotted at the 41-yard line. They need the Reaver 47. And NEO will go to Zade Curran. He'll put the foot to the ball. Penalty marker down. That ball will spiral and be picked up on the fingertips of the return man. And it's Santiago bouncing around. Santiago still on his feet. Nice move. Cuts to the near side. He is going to be caught at the 30 and down right around the 32-yard line. Nifty return. Multiple penalty markers coming in. We had one initially on the kick and then another one on the return. So
12: I'm pretty sure, Jake, that Iowa Western had a guy in the neutral zone on the snap. I mean, the other one might be a face mask against Santiago because he tried to go with the stiff arm there and looked like he got a handful of face masks there.
1: So, again, Bob Palmer is your white hat. Here you go.
17: Offside defense on the return, face mask. Those penalties will offset. We will replay the down.
1: Okay, so there you go. And he pointed the wrong direction as he was making the call, but we knew what he was saying. So offside on the defense, that would be Iowa Western, and then the face mask on the return. So again, fourth and 12 from the 41-yard line in NEO territory. Jamarion Sanders will come out now to return this football.
12: So evidently the face mask was against Santiago and not on him.
1: Oh.
12: So if they offset, because otherwise they would have been both on Iowa Western.
1: No, the penalty was Santiago got face mask.
12: Yes, that's what I'm saying.
1: Yes. Yeah.
12: Initially,
1: you thought that he got a piece of the face mask.
5: Yeah, it looked like he was grabbing face mask as he was stiff-arming.
1: Okay.
5: So I was a little confused when they were making that call, but yeah, you're exactly right. If they offset.
17: Correction. Both fouls were on the return team.
12: There you go.
17: Defense in the neutral zone at the snap. On the return, we had a face mask. On the return team, that will be 15 yards.
1: And that'll give NEO a first down.
17: First down, Iowa Western.
5: Yeah, so I think you're exactly right, Tony. I saw that too. As it looked like he was trying, but then I think where it changed is he was grabbing onto it.
12: So now they have said the first down, Iowa Western, which means that NEO would be taking the punt and declining the offside penalty and taking 15 yards at the end of the play, putting Iowa Western back, but they would have a choice to move 5 yards and punt again if they wanted to.
5: And they're still discussing it.
12: If this is going to be Iowa Western's ball, it's going to be where the play ended up minus 15 yards because they'll enforce
1: the back at the 16-yard line is where it will be.
18: Never know until they set the ball down, though.
5: I guess my question is why, you know, you're... I would go ahead and punt again. I mean, I guess 16-yard line is not bad, but on a day like today, I would go ahead and kick it in, hang it up again, and see if you can maybe even get pin him back even deeper.
1: So here comes the center judge with the football. Clock stopped at 9:35 to go. Center judge threw the football. Oh, they exchanged the football. Okay, I didn't know the side judge had another ball with him.
12: The umpire, by the way, during all of this, has made his way back out on the field.
1: I see that.
12: He looks kind of groggy.
1: So from the 31-yard line is where they'll mark the penalty off. To the 16. Back a step, sir. All right. Now we got to figure out where this... There we go. Right inside the hash mark. And we're ready to go. First down and 10 for the Reavers from the 16-yard line. They're inside their own red zone. Garrett Ames turns it, hands off to Daniel Larmy, picking his way forward. He gets bunched and bumped. And a late penalty marker comes in as he gets 4 yards to the 20-yard line. So another penalty marker.
12: I think we got a face mask this time on the defense.
17: Number 18 defense, 15 yards, first down.
1: So that will get the Reavers out to the 35-yard line. And that's about where they originally were going to start when this drive began, before all of the confusion began.
19: So a little bit of a sloppy start, I would say, for both sides of the team if we're looking penalty-wise. But I tell you what, we're seeing a lot of handoffs. We did see one pass from Ames, but you heard Coach say wanting to get that running game going. At some point, you got to break some of these runs.
1: Man in motion is Larmy for Garrett Ames. He's got trips to the near side. Reavers rolling left to right here in the opening quarter. Quick hit across the middle, and it's off the chest plate of Jamarion Sanders, incomplete.
19: And that's unfortunate because I thought he had him in stride and was going to have some room to work afterwards on that reception. But, yeah, as you saw, just kind of the ball snuck up on him, I think, and wasn't able to secure it.
1: Second down and 10 from the 35-yard line. We're just underway, 9:43 to play in this opening quarter. Both teams have had a possession. This is the Reavers' second chance at the football. Pulled back by Ames. Running out to the left side. Gets a nice block on the edge. Now he turns it upfield across the 50 and out of bounds. Just shy of the NEO 40-yard line. That'll be a chain mover. The first full-fledged first down of the game, not by penalty, for the Reavers.
19: Yeah, I mean, the defense kind of followed the running back, and Ames was able to tuck it and find the next level in a hurry. And you like to see him just kind of pulling up and avoiding contact at the end of the run with a good chunk of yards.
1: Got in front of the 40 to the 39-yard line. First down and 10, 9:20 to play. No score between the Reavers and the Norsemen. Hand off to Larmy. Daniel Larmy gets a good piece. He's got 7, maybe 8 by the time all is said and done. And as the clock runs toward the 9-minute mark, it's second down and manageable penalty marker, though, on the turf on the back end.
19: And then one thing I noticed on that run is he kind of outran his blockers.
1: Another face mask, this time coming against number 26 of the defense. That is Jock Jordan that is guilty of that penalty.
19: And that's why Larmy is able to stay in, because his helmet did come in at the end of the run, but they deemed it because of the face mask. So,
1: and they'll march it 15 yards further, down to the 18-yard line after the short run. Nine minutes and 4 seconds is where the clock has stopped. There's Drew Francis standing to the right side of that line. Ames is set. Takes the snap. There is the handoff. Larmy will hit the hole running and pushes forward toward the 10, and he might end up there by the time this final push is done. And they will mark it right at the 10-yard line. It's going to be second and short for the Reavers. Chance to get a first down around the 8-yard line.
19: Not be surprised if we saw Garrett Ames run this ball for our first down.
1: Here's the snap. Ames will hand it off again. Larmy picking his way forward. He's got the first to around the 7-yard line. And it'll be first and goal for the Reavers. A full-fledged first down inside the rookies' red zone.
20: Good enough for an Iowa Western.
17: First and goal, Reaver.
19: See some of the exchange in personnel. And
1: from the 7-yard line, first down and goal for the Reavers. Ames. And now we've got a piece of tape or a cloth, a jersey, something on the ground. So the officials wait for the... And Tony Bush will come in for Drew Francis. He'll be lined up in the slot to the outside. Ames throws quickly to the outside. Jamarion Sanders, and he's not going to be able to get any sort of space down at the 5-yard line, maybe behind the 5. So a long 6 to, or a long 5 to go on second down and goal for the Reavers. We're midway through the first quarter, no score between Iowa Western and NEO. Northeastern Oklahoma A&M out of Miami, Oklahoma. They wear their gold, white, white combos. The Norseman across the chest in gold lettering, gold numbers as well. And those plain gold helmets, the Reavers in their dark sails today. That MCT uniform combination. Ice cold today for the Reavers with the black, black, black combo. The Reaver blue numbers. Ames will take it, and he drops down around the 1-yard line. Now they're going to give him back to the 2. Third down and goal for the Reavers with 6:50 and counting.
19: You saw the lead blocker out there on that far side. I thought maybe that was going to be enough to let him find the end zone, but a good tackle.
1: I thought he would continue to the outside, but he cut it back in.
19: He did.
1: So now the big package in. Ian Middleton is in the backfield. It'll be a little misdirection, and there's a touchdown. Amir Hill on the end around. Fire the cannons. The Reavers on the board. It's 6-0.
19: Well, I mean, they made that one look easy, didn't they? I mean, they did not continue with Hill.
17: Defense offsides. That penalty will be declined. Touchdown is good.
1: So the penalty marker comes in. It doesn't negate the song celebration, but it does not negate the celebration of the Reavers. And Ryan Bendezoo is out for the Papa John's PAT. Bendezoo on the season, 14 of 15, into the wind, and it's up and good. An extra point on the scoreboard, extra toppings on those pizzas. Papa John's of Council Bluffs delivers all throughout CB, including the Iowa Western campus. 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We're back in a moment on the Reaver Sports Network, presented by Phil's Comfort Zone.
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1: First quarter, 6:24 remaining as the kickoff by Camden Granada will hang in the air, taken by the up man at the 20-yard line. And there's the Jets. They're turned on. Here comes Tyler Gowans. That's the talented return man that Coach Strohmeyer talked about in the pregame, and that will get them into Reaver territory near the 40-yard line. That's great field position for the Golden Norseman. How about that Leach Camper drive summary, Russ?
19: Well, J.K., it was 8 plays, 84 yards. It was Amir Hill that actually rushed into the end zone. Ryan Bendezoo puts the PAT through. 7-0 your score. Your MCT touchdown total for the season, 22.
1: So a first down and 10 from the 45-yard line is where they determined that he went out of bounds. And Jackson Jensen will flip it to the outside into the hands of Stanley. And Stanley's tripped up as he tumbles over the 45-yard line. Maybe gets a couple out of it with 6:08 remaining here in the opening quarter of play. 7-0 Reavers lead it on that previous play by Amir Hill.
19: Yeah, you can see the Norsemen are committed to running the football. And I wondered with the wind to their back if they would air it out a little bit more, but definitely committed to the run, Jake.
1: So they will take their time getting this snap off. Jensen in the gun. H-back in the game. He'll drop back to pass. Looking downfield. Throws downfield. That ball is going to be well overthrown. Intended for number one, Todd James, the sophomore, with 19 catches on the season. But that was not going to be the 20th. Just too much wind under that pass. And it's third down and nine.
19: Yeah, just kind of put it up there. And that makes you wonder, I mean, with this wind, do you want to really take the shots deep like that?
1: Well, they chose to do it. We'll see what they come up with on third down and nine. Jensen will throw again, this time quickly across the middle and into the arms. And they're going to get to the marker, it looks like. The pass complete to Mashawn Graham.
19: Oh,
1: a couple penalty markers in the backfield.
0: Just short, ring up fourth and one. Illegal hands to the face, defense. That's 15 yards, automatic first down. Number 77 can stay in the game.
1: So illegal hands to the face, that'll move them even further down the field.
19: Yeah, which was important because they did end up marking it just shy of the first down.
1: And they're going to have to do some math again on this completion. And the mark-offs, Nathaniel Stanley trying to help him out. So the ball originally spotted at the 44-yard line. Bob Palmer and his crew sorting it out. Here's the clarification.
0: Offense, hands to the face, number 51, 15 yards.
1: So it's offensive hands to the face, not defense.
19: So they're identifying the penalty. It's just the communication that they're working out, but
1: yeah,
19: we're getting there. It's a windy day, you know. It's hard to hear sometimes.
0: Please reset the clock to 4 minutes 40 seconds.
1: So they're going to put 26 seconds back on the clock. And NEO will have a third down and forever. They need the 35 of Iowa Western. They'll spot this football at the 41.
12: Norseman racking up the penalty yards. That's their third 15-yarder here in the last two drives.
1: 24 yards to go on third down for Jensen and crew. All three wide receivers, James, Landhart, and Graham, to the near side. It looks like by himself on the far side is Dennis. Jensen drops back, looking to the left side. Now he'll roll to the right. Scramble coming, throws it down the field, and he just gets rid of it into the sideline. It's fourth down for NEO.
19: And he took a shot at the end. I thought maybe he was going to get rid of it a little bit sooner, but held on to the ball, was trying to let things develop downfield, but all for naught.
1: Penalty marker on the play. And this is like a game.
0: On NEO's assistant coach on the bench, that's 15 yards.
1: Wow. So another 15-yarder. 60-plus yards of penalties already for NEO.
21: And I was just looking that up when they threw that last flag.
1: And there's still 4:13 remaining in the opening quarter.
21: 7 for, what's 67 plus 15, guys?
1: 82, Josh.
21: Thank you.
1: So now back 4th down and 39 to go.
12: That's 82 penalty yards in like less than 15 minutes of play. Less than 11 minutes of play.
1: Schmidley's range report, by the way, 88 for the high today. That wind, you can hear it howling into the microphone, 13 miles an hour out of the south, which will be why it warms up today. 77 at kickoff, which came about 10 minutes and 47 seconds ago. Zaid Curran averaging 41 yards a kick. Something tells me this one will get a little bit of wind behind it. Here's the snap. Reavers bring light pressure, and holy smokes, that ball sails and lands at the 10 and into the end zone.
12: Called that one.
1: So a decent kick, I would say, for Zaid Curran. 74 yards is what it covers. 54 net on the touchback.
19: I mean, it looked like a home run ball.
1: It did.
19: I was like, What is the miles per hour on that thing?
1: Yeah, he definitely pimped the bat toss, that's for sure. So 4:01 to play. Reavers will get the football back. They lead it 7-0 over NEO. NEO has had a couple of chances so far, and they have yet to cash in offensively. Darkside doing a good job so far.

0: side. It'll be Larmy again hitting the line, and he'll gain 4 yards this time to the 39-yard line after that full-fledged first-down run of 15 yards.
1: Well, remember, last drive, we saw some runs by Larmy, but then it was a bigger run by Ames, and these runs by Larmy is going to set up Ames to be able to pull one back and also rush.
0: Second down and 6, 3:02 and counting here at Champions Field at Titan Stadium. Ames is ready. Hand off again. They're going to ride the Daniel Larmy train, and he's going to hit the hole. And not only did he get to 6, now he's got 8 out of it. That's another Reaver first down brought to you by Full Fledged Brewing, and that 50-yard line in sight on this first down and 10. Ball at the 47-yard line of Iowa Western.
2: Clearly, Iowa Western saw something coming in. A lot of this is coming between the tackles.
0: Eli Ledoux lined up on the far side. He's got those orange shoes on. Must be hunting season somewhere as well. Hand off to Larmy. He'll follow winner Jibu. Nice block, and now it's going to be a shirt tail tackle made by Pepe Akita. Vernon Pepe Akita reached out and grabbed the back of the jersey. That's the only thing that was bringing Larmy down. It's another first down, this time into NEO territory to the 40-yard line. Full-fledged Brewing, Council Bluffs first and only craft brewery.
1: You'll see Middleton come in, give Larmy a spell, and we'll see what his legs are ready for.
0: John Jones to the outside along with Julio Santiago. There's Drew Fran, or check that, Tony Bush is in. Riley Harms, and a timeout for Iowa Western. 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
0: Let's go for a Score Vision scoreboard update quick with Tony Boone on the ones and twos. What do you got?
2: Well, I'll tell you what, Jake, 5-0 teams meeting down in Lincoln today. Nebraska with an early 3-0 lead over Indiana. Hoosiers with the ball with 6.5 to play in the first.
0: Hand off to Ian Middleton, another jersey tug, and Middleton's got a first down. And a late penalty marker coming in. Score Vision scoreboard update. Score Vision, of course, provides digital scoreboards, video displays, and fan engagement technology for sports venues. They help bring game day info and content to fans. 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Here's the call.
5: Illegal block in the back. Offense, 10 yards from the spot of the flag, will repeat first down.
0: So from the spot of the flag, and it will be first down and 13 now. They're going to cost them back to the 43-yard line. So first down, 13 to go for the Reavers. Garrett Ames ready, takes the snap. Another handoff. It's Middleton one more time. Middleton breaks it to the outside. Bulldozes a man with a shoulder and finally tumbles down on the far sideline toward the NEO side. Tackle on the play made by Jordan Tarver. Finally getting him down, and he's got near another first down on that run. Gets 10 yards out of it.
1: Took exception to them calling back his run where he had a nifty spin move. That time he just lowers the shoulder and runs over a guy to get the extra yards.
6: So like now, Derrick Henry on that play.
0: Second down and 3 for the Reavers.

0: 2 seconds remaining. Clock moving here in the first quarter. They lead it 7-0 over 10th-ranked NEO. Ames, quick snap. Another quick handoff, and they're just running all over NEO right now. Another first down. This time they'll spot it at the 26-yard line and a 7-yard carry for Ian Middleton.
1: And, Jake, usually I feel like this is more what we see maybe third, maybe later in the fourth quarter, but I feel like they're already wearing down this front four of NEO.
0: 20 seconds left. That'll be it for the first quarter of play as Iowa Western will walk off the field and will switch sides. They'll go with the wind. 7-0 lead for the Reavers through one quarter of play on the Reaver Sports Network presented by Phil's Comfort Zone.
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0: Second quarter getting underway here in Council Bluffs, Champions Field at Titan Stadium. From the Papa John's broadcast booth, Jake Ryan, Russ Nelson, rest of the crew today. Sepp Nelson on the graphics. Tony Boone, our scoreboard updater. And Josh Johnson on the official stats today here at home for the Reavers. Ian Middleton still in the backfield along with Garrett Ames. Our first quarter today was brought to you by Phil's Comfort Zone, presenting the Reaver Sports Network. Ames will tumble forward, and the ball pops out after he's down, and they will immediately signal that he was down on the play as the ball kicked off his foot and flung to the sideline. So Ames with the carry. And I don't know why they were literally the back judge was saying he was down. He fell, and the ball came through right away. So, again, it's spotted at the point of the fumble, which wasn't really a fumble. From the 12, handoff to Middleton. He tried to jump over a man. It was his own guy. And now another penalty marker comes in. What, with the end of the month or something, with the quota here today or what?
1: Something like that.
0: Multiple penalty flags come in at the end of the run by Middleton.
4: Ball will be placed half the distance to the goal line. First down.
0: So an illegal block against the defense. It's probably not a block on defense, but what term do you put it under? The tackle attempt. So half the distance to the goal line. They haven't marked that off yet, have they?
5: I don't believe so.
0: No, they really haven't.
1: Getting ready to.
5: Yeah.
1: Getting ready to.
0: From the 9 to the 5. Come on, fellas. And they will mark this at the 4-yard line. Reaver cheer squad, Raven Paul, I guess, now. After tying the knot with her fiance, Pascal. Doing a great job of getting the noise going. Ames will carry it. Ames is in. Fire the cannons. Touchdown, Reavers. 13-0 with 14:08 to play in the second quarter.
1: Yeah, I'm kind of watching Garrett get back up. He took a little bit of a pop as he crossed the goal line, but looks like he's getting up and shaking it off. Good to see him look okay, but even better to see him score that touchdown.
5: Good job holding on to the football as he reached it out. Susceptible to the fumble. Didn't happen, though.
0: So Garrett Ames on the touchdown carry. 4 yards officially. And that's what, back-to-back 4-yard touchdown runs?
5: I believe you're right.
0: Ryan Bendazoo with the extra point attempt with the win. No problem for him. And the Papa John's PAT is up and good. Extra toppings on your pizza. Extra point on the scoreboard. Online ordering at papajohns.com. 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
0: Well, I would expect a touchback off the leg of Camden Granado on this particular kick. And, yep, that's exactly what happens. Doesn't quite make it fully out of the end zone, but bounces about a foot inside the end zone and rolls back out. 14:07 to play. 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Russ?
1: 10 plays, 80 yards. It was a 4-yard touchdown run from Garrett Ames. Ryan Benazou puts the PAT through. 14-0 your score, your MCT company's touchdown total on the season, now up to 23.
0: 14-0 your score, as Russ says. At Leech Camper Drive summary.
5: 145 yards rushing. Sorry, Jake. From the Reavers so far. I was just very excited to get that out there.
0: Yeah, and you did. Well done. Jackson Jensen steps back. The right-hander throws, and that ball is caught across the middle. Great tackle on Landhart by C.J. Coleon Johnson. Russ's plugged-in player. It's going to be a chain mover for NEO. They'll move the football out to the 35-yard line. So a gain of 10 on the play, and the Jensen set. Handoff this time to Stanley. He'll bulldoze his way forward and gains 5, maybe 6 on the play.
1: Daniel Stanley. And Jake, on that last play, that ball was dangerously close to being batted down. And
6: we have second and 4.
1: Jensen was able to get it by the big paw, but it makes me wonder, are they going to, you know, with the wind throwing into the wind now, are they going to maybe take some different types of passes now?
0: Big tight end in the mix, that is Gervon Washington, freshman, 6 foot, 265 pounds. He's on the right side of the line. Let's see if they'll run Stanley that direction. They will not. They'll throw the other direction to the far side into the hands of Todd James. And James is out of bounds on that far sideline. Josh Anderson, the linebacker, helping out the Reavers on that tackle. It's good for another NEO first down, however. It's still on the NEO side of the 50-yard line at the 48.
1: Well, you can tell that they are having to adjust to some of that pressure from the dark side.
0: Washington, and that ball mishandled by Jensen. He's going down in the backfield. Wasn't much he could do. It's Tony Palmer in on the mix along with Trayvon Hall. And looks like also Donovan Burnett. Check that, Haleem Muhammad was in on that tackle.
1: Yeah, and I couldn't tell if the snap, if he just lost it for a bit or it just came in a little too hot for him. Either way, he kind of had to basically tip it back to himself.
0: Man in motion is James. Jensen looking across the middle. That ball is caught on the knees. It's Tavares Deans that hauls it in. Another first down, this time in front of the Reaver 40 to the 39-yard line.
1: You saw a trio of black jerseys kind of looking at each other as he made that reception from his knees, as you said. Another chain mover, though.
0: 11:45 and counting. That ball, again, a little bit high on the snap and slung down in the backfield. No chance for Nathaniel Stanley to get moving as the Reavers were right there. Tackle on the play made by Sam Keeter for Iowa Western.
1: And I don't know, even if that snap was on target, I think they would have still been there to sniff it out because they were in the backfield immediately.
0: Ball back to the 42-yard line, a loss of 3, second and 13. with 11:16 to go. NEO trails Iowa Western 14-0. Number 3 versus number 10. Man in motion is James. He'll set up in the slot on the right side. Throw down the field, and that ball is going to be intercepted. Penalty marker comes in. The Reavers are there. Demetrius Dunlap will race down the sideline, and he will dive inside the 20. Another penalty marker comes in. More than likely a DPI, I would assume, on the defensive side that will negate all of this going on.
1: Yeah, unfortunately, I think you're probably going to be right.
0: I think Deans was the intended receiver.
6: Yeah, he went down on the play, and so there may have been some kind of contact, whether it was a hold or a PI, as you mentioned. I think it's going to negate the interception, but with the other penalty here at the end of the play, that could throw things in because we may have an offsetting situation depending on which way that one goes.
0: Coach Strohmeyer walking down toward Bob Palmer and his group of officials. Your officials today, again, brought to you by Baird Home. Omaha-based law firm, proud sponsor of the Reaver Sports Network. 10:54 to play. And as we get this sorted out, we will remind you that the AAA trivia question is coming up this quarter.
6: Hope I got a good one for you.
0: Oh, well, you always do. It's not, just a question of how dumb we are on the occasion. We should have done it here, but
6: I will say this. A few years in, it's a little tough to try to keep them fresh all the time.
0: Right.
6: So it's a constant week-by-week challenge.
0: So, again, the officials really, really trying to figure this out.
1: Well, and it's almost like they're – it seems like almost like a back and forth going on.
0: Right.
1: So I don't know if they're in agreement, and but I guess we'll give them credit. At least they're going to talk it and get it right, we hope.
5: Both teams retreating to the sideline now. Might as well use it as a free timeout.
0: All right, Tony, let's get this call going here on the field. So go ahead with the AAA trivia question.
6: Okay, well, I mentioned earlier when we gave the Nebraska-Indiana update, which, by the way, that's 3-3 now in the first quarter. Nebraska and Indiana were both 5-0 entering that game. I think we got our
0: yeah,
6: call,
0: that,
6: of course.
0: That was by design.
6: Yes.
0: I knew as soon as you started giving it that he would come out of the huddle. And now you pause, so he is, of course, paused as well. Score Vision scoreboard update.
4: Holding number 13 prior to the pass. That is 10 yards automatic first down. We have no penalty on the return.
6: Okay. So I wiped out the second penalty.
0: Yes.
6: Anyway, quickly, Nebraska and Indiana both 5-0 going into today's game. Did you guys know that only one Power 4 team has not started 5-0 at least once in the 2000s? We're looking for the name of that team. Only one Power 4 team. Whoa. Has its last 5-0 start to the season prior to the start of this century.
0: Okay. I'm going to have you repeat it.
6: Sure.
0: Might as well do it now. They're still trying to spot the football. Only one Power 4 team has not started
6: Not started 5-0 in the 2000s.
0: Okay. All right. Only one.
6: Only one.
0: Okay. Jackson Jensen set in the gun. He'll turn and hand it off. A new running back in the mix. And I tell you what, Josh Anderson nearly took that football from him as he ran it forward. So the ball carrier number 30, correct? Braden Nelson?
7: Correct.
0: Redshirt sophomore with the carry there. Second down, 4 to go. They'll run that all the way to the 26-yard line. Make it 5 yards to go. They need the 17. Jensen set. There's the play action. Looking to the end zone, firing to the end zone, and that ball is going to be caught for the touchdown. Wow. Todd James is there. Got himself positioned correctly. Both Reaver defensive backs over there, Demetrius Dunlap and LJ Wilson, are holding their hands in the air like...
5: They don't think he got the foot in. I looked like he got it to me.
0: So James with the touchdown, 22 yards away. And NEO is on the scoreboard. It's 14-6. Here comes Onjen Petronijevic. And Petronijevic on the year, 28 of 28 as far as the PATs go. Make it 29 of 29. And NEO is on the scoreboard. 14-7 your score with 10:07 to play. Reavers will get the football back when we return on the RSN presented by Phil's Comfort Zone.
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0: 14-7, your score, 10:07 to play here in the second quarter. Iowa Western still with that 7-0 lead. As the ball being set by your kickoff man. Who is handling the kickoffs for NEO?
5: 42.
0: Kyson Spencer is the man that will be behind it. They'll mark it off. The Reavers know that they are kicking into the wind. Jayshon Stiegel and Daniel Larmy, the two men back for the Reavers. And it's a low sidewinding kick. It's going to head to the sideline, picked up after a quick drop by Jayshon Stiegel. Stiegel pushing forward, he'll get out to around the 23-yard line before being brought down. On Stiegel. Stiegel pushing forward, he'll get out to around the 23-yard line before being brought down. So the Reavers will start there with 10:01 to play in the second quarter, up 7.
6: And we got another flag.
1: Kind of the theme of the day.
0: And I was just at a game, a high school game last night, where they were. Multiple flags. It felt like forever as far as the game went. This one taking a while as well. Here's the call.
4: Holding on the return team, 10 yards from the spot of the foul, first down, Iowa Western.
0: So they'll start back inside the 20. The poor center judge today, he is struggling.
5: All downhill after you get hit in the face with football.
0: Well, that was the umpire. He's in the back here.
5: I'm sorry.
0: Talking about the gentleman that's in charge of spotting the football.
5: They're all wearing the same shirt, so I get confused.
0: Yes, that's the way it usually works. It's called a uniform. Back to the 15-yard line, so they must have marked it originally at the 25, as Garrett Ames ready to go. He'll send a man in motion. It's Santiago. That's who he puts it in the belly of. Santiago to the right side. Santiago going to be pushed down past the 25 and helped right back up by Daniel Larmy, who is the man that did, Ian Middleton. He was the man that did the pushing.
1: Yeah, kind of helped him at the end of that run, didn't he? Just kind of pushed him forward and then, okay, yeah, let's get you back up here.
0: So got him probably 2 extra yards to the 26-yard line. Second down and 4. Reavers will split out 3 wide to the left side. They operate right to left here in this second quarter with 9:29 to play. NEO is on the scoreboard. They got a 22-yard pass to get their points. 14-7 your score. Hand off to Jamarion Sanders, who lined up in the backfield, and Sanders will head down the sideline. Little stutter step, and he's out of bounds just shy of the 50-yard line.
1: Well, seeing a couple gentlemen that are not listed as running backs running the football. Again, that's committed to running the ball is Coach Strohmeyer, and I feel like they're going to have one of their best days of the season when this thing's all said and done.
0: From the 48-yard line, Josh.
5: 178 yards right now.
0: Another full-fledged first down for the Reavers, as Amir Hill will be lined up along with Jamarion Sanders in the slot. Now King Walker comes to that side. He'll be right on the edge of the line. Ames hands it off to Middleton. Ian Middleton hits one man and will
1: that
0: gain.
1: Ball's out.
0: Yep.

0: He'll get 2 yards out of it before the ball squeaks out. He comes up with the football.
1: Fell right on top of it, but it was definitely out.
0: That's like your opinion, man. 8:40 to play here in the second. They'll give him a yard to the 49-yard line. Tony Bush will come out for, or come in for King Walker. He and Drew Francis together in the backfield. Francis lined up on the top of the line to the left side. Bush right behind him as the H-back. Ball spotted on the far side hash. Ames will fake the handoff, gives it up. No, he keeps it, and he's immediately brought down on the play by the defensive man who has made a couple plays already today. Was that 53 or 52?
2: 57.
0: Oh, 57. None of the above. It's like Montgomery Brewster running for mayor. Third down and 8 after the tackle was made by Gentry Pendergraft. Tight ends out of the mix this time on the third down and long play. Just about midway through the second quarter, Reavers trying to convert at midfield.
3: Play clock running down.
0: At 4, at 3, at 2, and here comes the snap. Ames looking across the middle. That ball is in and out of the hands of J. Marion Sanders. Wouldn't have done him any good to have made that catch. And it's fourth down and 8 for the Reavers. Here comes Jake Krotzel. And do you take a delay of game penalty here?
3: I mean, I think you do.
0: Krotzel again averages 43.5 yards without the wind. Tyler Gowans back again deep for NEO. He stands at around the 10-yard line. They're going to boot this one away. There it is. Got that backspin on it, and that ball is going to sail into the end zone, unable to bring it out. Smart play by Gowans, as he had set up underneath it, and then just push forward, and that ball, too much spin, and it kicks out over the end zone for the touchback. So from the 20-yard line, NEO with a chance to tie this one up. Just about half of the second quarter remaining. They've got all three of their arrow-towing timeouts remaining and the two-minute timeout if they should take 7-plus minutes on a drive. That would be impressive.
3: Well, their last drive, 8 plays for 75 yards, which took 4 minutes off the clock.
0: Jackson Jensen in the backfield along with Nathaniel Stanley. Stanley will have the football, and he's going to lose a couple yards back to the 18-yard line. Reavers were right there swarming to the football. Haleem Muhammad, among others. Who's off the bottom of the stack? Of course, it's Trayvon Hall, number 50 for Iowa Western. Second down and 12. With 7 minutes and counting remaining on the clock. Jensen set. Sends a man in motion. It's Todd James. Looking to his left. Now will come across the middle. That ball is going to be in and out of the hands of Stanley. Lathan Groves Jr. nearly had the INT after Josh Anderson knocked it loose from Stanley's hands.
3: Yeah, that was a dangerous pass as you saw them converging on him. And
4: it's third down.
3: I would imagine Jensen would like to have that one back. He's lucky he didn't get it picked off.
0: So now third down and 12. 6:34 to play. Drops back. This ball quickly into the hands of Stanley and slung to the ground quickly by the arms of Demetrius Dunlap for the Reavers. It's fourth down and long for NEO.
3: I'll tell you what, the Darkside made short work of that one. I mean, after kind of aiding them on their last drive with some penalties, this time they make short work of it, get a three and out, and here you go. The Reavers have a chance to get this ball again in the second quarter.
0: Zade Curran, the man that stands at the 5-yard line. Julio Santiago stands at midfield for the Reavers. Curran drops the football. The Reavers come tight, and that ball's going to bounce toward midfield, and now it takes a curve back to the 46-yard line in NEO territory. That's where the Reavers will start out on this drive. So they do have the short field. A lot of traffic back after Curran got that football away.
3: Yeah, just barely. I thought that was...
2: Iowa Western, their first of the game.
0: And now the Reavers tagged with a sideline warning as Ames will lead out the offense. Daniel Larmy, the tailback. Drew Francis is the tight end. John Jones to the far side. Amir Hill, Julio Santiago to the near side. It's a tight formation for the Reavers. Ames a touchdown. Amir Hill a touchdown. And now Daniel Larmy might have himself a touchdown. He's finally caught up with around the 30-yard line. They'll say move the chains. That's easily a first down as the ball on a 15-yard gain for the Reavers to the 30. They call it the 30-yard line, so a 16-yard gain for Daniel Larmy.
3: I'll tell you what, the running backs are running north to south in a hurry today.
0: Larmy again in the backfield. This time it's a handoff into the arms of Julio Santiago, and Santiago's going to be out of bounds on the near sideline after maybe a short gain. A pretty good gain, 6 yards to be exact.
3: Yeah.
0: Had to change my position around this window frame and lost track of where he was getting to. What were you saying, Russ?
3: There is a flag on the down around the line of scrimmage.
0: So here's the call from Bob Palmer, the official.
2: Holding, defense number 14. That's a 10-yard penalty on back first down.
0: So a 10-yard penalty against number 14. That's Nicholas Linder, sophomore cornerback. 5:13 is where the clock has stopped. Reavers trying to add to this lead of 14-7.
5: You don't see the defensive holding call on a running playoff.
0: No, you really don't. Kind of pointless, isn't it?
3: I'm wondering if they got it wrong with the communication again, though. Well, maybe they are right. It looked like he was going to march it
1: there
3: against
1: go.
3: The Reavers, and now he turns around. So,
0: like I said, he's struggling today. Inside the rookie's red zone for the Reavers. Looks like they're going to put it down right at the 17-yard line. And that's exactly what they will do. Daniel Larmy to the left of Garrett Ames, starting quarterback. His third start as a Reaver here in game number 6 of the season. Hands it off to Larmy. And Larmy, good low tackle there by number 45. Getting low and making that stop. That is Kyron Dolby. 23 tackles on the season coming in to today's game.
3: A little bit of extra blocking going on and down, and just kept on pushing.
1: The team sitting at exactly 200 yards rushing on the day today.
0: From the 13-yard line, second down and 6 with under 5 minutes now to play. In this opening half of that ball handed off, and the Reavers again with a pretty good track, and Jamarion Sanders doing his best to get all the way down to the goal line, but he has stopped inside the 5. Talk about some moves. He had the stop and go a couple times, Russ.
3: Yeah. And one thing I noticed, I thought they were dangerously close to getting another face mask penalty called. You see him with all that movement, they were kind of reaching out, and I thought maybe they made some contact with the face mask. Obviously did not, because you don't see any laundry, but that was some nifty work.
5: You can see somebody from the Reavers has played some flag football in this day.
0: First and goal from the 7-yard line, hand off to Daniel Larmy. He'll pull the stack forward inside the 5, and it's second and goal now for Iowa Western.
3: Well, I got to imagine that Coach Strohmeyer will be pleasantly pleased with the running game. Probably would like a few more points in the scoreboard to look a little differently, but put one in here, and I'm sure he'll be happy.
1: Well, we're at the 4, so...
0: So it's bound to be a touchdown the way this game has gone, right? Back-to-back 4-yard touchdown runs from the 4-yard line. Daniel Larmy in the backfield. King Walker is the tight end to the left side. Hand off to Larmy. No. Pitch to Jamarion Sanders. He's in for a 4-yard touchdown run. And we'll blame Amir Hill for starting the trend. He is number 4, ran for 4, and a penalty marker comes in. We'll see what this one is on.
3: Well, the way they're backing up, I'm a little bit worried.
0: Yeah. Well, it was too perfect, wasn't it? 3:33 is where the clock has stopped. Here's the call from Bob Palmer, our white hat for today's ball game.
2: Illegal block in the back, number 4 offense. We're going to go 10 yards, previous spot. We'll replay second down.
0: So now second and goal from the 14. And I said blame it on Amir Hill, talking about the 4-yard touchdown runs. And that penalty is on Amir Hill. I spoke it into existence. Keep going, boys. And they've got to mark it at the 13.5-yard line. So second and goal from the 13. Now they mark it back to the 14. Man in motion is Sanders. Ames with Larmie to his right will roll out, looking in the end zone, fires, and he'll just get rid of the football. It's third down and goal from the 14.
6: Pass incomplete, about third down.
0: The good news is they're well within Bendazoo's range, especially with this wind.
3: Yeah, I think that was a smart play, though. You saw a little too many white jerseys in coverage and get a chance to try again.
0: And now the Reavers will send in Coleon Johnson on offense. So CJ's story, quite the story. He just worked after school. They're going to throw to Coleon Johnson. He's not got it off his fingertips, and he couldn't haul it in as he dove down. So they put in CJ Coleon Johnson for the offensive play, and he cannot pull it in. That one-handed catch, though, last week that he had might have given the coaches, like, hey, if he can do that on defense, what can he do on offense? So interesting play call there for the Reavers. They will bring on Ryan Bendazoo. Where are they going to set this one up? From the 21-yard line, and now they will go visit the opposite sideline.
5: I'm with you, Jake. Obviously showing the ball skills last week. Got Coleon Johnson involved in the offensive game plan for this week.
3: That would have been something if I had him for the plugged-in player and he scored an offensive touchdown.
5: He knew things you didn't even know you knew.
0: So they go chat with the opposite sideline, and now nothing comes out of it. Zach Crisop in his sixth season, happy with whatever answer he got, and a 31-yard field goal for Ryan Bendazoo. He was perfect last week against Garden City, 3-for-3. This kick is up, and it is through the uprights. Reavers take a 10-point lead. This kick is up, and it is through the uprights. Reavers take a 10-point lead with 3:19 remaining. It's 17-7, your score. We're back in a moment on the Reaver Sports Network.
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0: So Camden Granato on for another touchback kick, unless they decide to play with things here. 17-7 Reavers for another touchback kick, unless they decide to play with things here. 17-7 Reavers lead on the Ryan Bendazoo field goal. And they are going to take that one all the way back out of the back of the end zone. Here's our Leach Camper drive summary. Russ Nelson, take it away.
3: Well, seven plays, 32 yards, although it was 31 yards as in a 31-yard field goal from Ryan Bendezu. Your score here with 13.

0: 3:19 left in the second quarter, 17-7, Iowa Western on top.
1: Dark side back out on the field. We'll see what Jackson Jensen and his crew can put together here for NEO with just that time remaining on the clock. 3:19 as Jensen ready in the gun. Hands it off to Stanley, and Stanley slung down again. No, no, no, says not only Haleem Muhammad, but also number 99 back there, Donovan Burnett, on the play for the Reavers.
0: Yeah, you just saw him just pushing the offensive line backwards. And take your pick along that front line right now. They're getting pressure.
1: Jensen will throw this one wide open across the middle, and down goes the recipient. It's Mishon Graham. And Graham with a short gain to the 29-yard line. Third down and six with 2:36 to go.
0: If you're the Reavers, this is where you want to try to jump one.
1: And how about a false start? Somebody jumped. Or a timeout, one of the two.
2: Guy on this side pointed the direction of the black jerseys, so
0: I didn't think they made contact, but apparently
1: there it is, Haleem Muhammad. So on,
0: shouldn't be a first down.
1: No, it should be third and one. Third and one now is the down and distance to go. On third and one, handoff to Stanley. Nowhere to go. Now he pushes forward, and he's got a lot extra on the second effort, all the way to the 42-yard line in NEO territory. So they needed the 35, gets a few extra out of it.
0: And again, we've seen Stanley do that a few times today where it looks like he's piled up and just keeps on going.
2: Just squirts out of the pile, and he's off.
1: Fourteen seconds to go before the two-minute timeout. Little throw to the tight end, and a big hit by Paul Porter.
2: Yep, they'll drop the flag on that one.
1: So Porter with the was the second man in. And with 2:07 to play, looks like we'll probably have to go to review for this one.
2: Yeah, the first DB already had him wrapped up, and I think they're going to get a targeting call, at least a look at it here.
1: So we'll go to the tent. It is a Baird Home Law official review with 2:07 to play. 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
1: From the Papa John's broadcast booth, out of the tents they come. Our referee Bob Palmer with those two penalty flags laying. The targeting call has been made. Here's the update from our official.
5: The ball targeting is upheld. Number 10 is disqualified. That's 15 yards from the spot of the foul. First down.
1: So So Paul Porter is excused for the remainder of the game. Does not have to leave the field, but he cannot be play anymore. So now the Reavers, after that penalty, will now be on the defensive side in their own side of the field. 2 minutes and 7 seconds to go. One play before the 2 minute timeout. They'll put the ball down at the 40-yard line in Reaver territory. Jackson Jensen, 6'3", 207-pound sophomore, trying to lead his team back. They trailed 14 to nothing, now 17 to 7. And Jaron Dennis is ready to go, man. He is matched up against Coleon Johnson on this near sideline. See if they come his direction. They will not. They will give it off to Nathaniel Stanley. Bounces off the first wave of tacklers and now goes down after a short gain. They'll give him one, maybe two, and that'll take us to the Arrow Towing. 2 minute timeout. Again, Arrow Towing with roadside assistance, not only the towing aspect of it, but lockouts, gas fillips, and more. 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
1: Second down and 8 for Ineo from, well, second down and 9 from the 39-yard line. Scoreboard incorrect again, as Jensen will throw to the near side, or short side, excuse me, and the ball complete to Mishon Graham. It's short of the first down, third down and about 3 or so. Where they set this ball down. They're going to put it, oh, now at the 36-yard line. So 6 to go. Third down and 6. Is your down and distance. Jackson Jensen trying to keep this drive alive. Fires across the middle. That ball caught again, and it's right around the same spot. They'll get him to the 34-yard line. But again, just a 2-yard gain, Russ, and now it's 4th and 4.
0: Yeah, you can tell that they just are not going to really take any deep shots because they won the win, but just the pressure of the defense.
1: State of Oklahoma on that right shoulder of these jerseys. Jackson Jensen hands it off, and Stanley's got a head of steam, and he's going to get to the end zone and score. Touchdown from 34 yards out as Stanley just went off the left side, and this game is now within one score at 17-13.
0: Well, again, they're just not doing a good enough job of wrapping up Stanley, and
1: they just reset the clock to 1 minute, 3 seconds. Yeah, they're not doing a good job of.
0: Well,
1: they are doing a good job, just not consistently.
0: Yeah, I don't know if you noticed in that run, but there was two Reaver defenders that came up and tried to give him like a shoulder knockdown tackle, and he bounced off of them and ran through it and kept on to the end zone. And
1: so now they've asked twice for the game clock to be reset. And there it is at 103, 17-13 your score. Petro Nojivic is on to attempt the extra point. Again, perfect on the year, and now he will have 40 of 40. Check that, 30 of 30, 103 to play. 17-14, NEO has closed the gap on the Reavers here on the Reaver Sports Network, presented by Phil's Comfort Zone.
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1: 103 to play as the kickoff specialist gets ready to put his foot to the ball, Kyson Spencer. Iowa Western, again, with the wind with a minute three, so just get into that field goal range. As Spencer will mark off the steps for the right-footed kick. Iowa Western 17. The Golden Norseman of NEO 14. Not going anywhere. This ball, again, curving. And it will set up around the 11-yard line for Stiegel. And Stiegel is drilled from the backside. He'll be shy of the 30-yard line. And with 59 seconds to play, the Reavers will have the football. And how about the umpire that was hit by the football earlier and was dinged up for a couple plays, racing over to tell Malik Callaway to get over to his sideline. He just wanted to follow the Reavers back to their sideline. So, under a minute to play. How much do you break out the arm of Garrett Ames right now? Daniel Larmy is in the backfield along with him. Trips to the near side. John Jones by himself on the far side. So, no tight end in the mix unless... Nope, that's King Walker there. So, the tight end is in the pattern for the Reavers. Ames will throw it short into the hands of Santiago to the 35 and now to the 39-yard line. Shy of a first down by about a yard. Second down and one with 49 seconds. Reavers still with two timeouts to burn. Clock ticking at 43 seconds. Ames takes the snap, hands it off to Larmy. Daniel Larmy picks his way forward and he goes down around the 43-yard line pretty hard. Clock will stop on the spot of the football.
7: Good enough for an Iowa Western.
1: Another full-fledged first down. Umpire sets it down. Clock running at 35 seconds. Ames ready. The officials ready. The receiver's ready. And I'll tell you what, NEO's defense is not ready. Ames locks and loads out of the gun. Races to the near side. Looking downfield, he's telling his guys where to go to, and he's out of bounds inside NEO territory with 19 seconds to play.
7: Runs out of bounds at the 46-yard line.
1: And they will put this ball at the 46-yard line.
7: Iowa Western.
0: And I tell you what, with this wind, I mean, at what point do you not attempt something at the end of this half? Obviously, you would like to get a little bit closer than this, but you feel like anything's almost in range on a gusty day like today.
1: Well, still two timeouts to burn. Let's see what Ames and the Reavers have drawn up. Man in motion is King Walker, and now a timeout for NEO. So they will call their first arrow-towing timeout of the half to try to get settled on what the Reavers are doing. We'll keep it right here and get you some Score Vision scoreboard updates from the mouth of Tony Boone. He's got your halftime report as well, brought to you by Commonwealth Electric. That is coming your way here in a few moments. Tony?
2: Yeah, Jake, we'll have a full rundown of scores at the half, but right now down in Lincoln, Nebraska has a touchdown on the board. Huskers with the ball up 10-3 over number 7, Indiana. That's late in the second quarter. Of course, our other two local FBS teams were in action last night, a rare Friday night doubleheader for the Iowa teams. Iowa with a win last night on the road at Washington, 41-24. Iowa State, however, falls at number 8, BYU, 24-10. The Cyclones actually had a field goal attempt that would have cut the game down to a one-score game in the closing minutes of that one. Instead, they miss it. BYU gets a field goal at the other end to put the game away.
1: So there you go, our Score Vision scoreboard update. ScoreVision.com for more. They help bring game day info and content to fans, not only with their digital video displays, but the fan engagement technology for sports venues. Wind howling out of the south again at about 13 miles an hour. The gusts got to be a little bit more extreme than that right now. And we are ready to go for the Reavers from the 46-yard line. Ames with Larmy in the backfield. Drops back, three steps out of the gun, across the middle, and that ball is complete to John Jones. He will tumble down inbounds, and the Reavers will burn a timeout.
8: Timeout. Iowa Western.
1: So just a gain of four. That obviously had bigger things written on it, but good defense for NEO cuts it short.
2: I think they were just trying to pick up a few yards to maybe perhaps set up a long field goal try. He was darting for the sideline and just got tripped up by the defender there before he could get his momentum all the way to the edge of the field.
1: Well, they've still got one timeout in their pocket. So I would imagine they'll try to get a little bit closer, perhaps, with still 13 seconds to play. That's a long time to get something away.
0: You're exactly right. A long time, but you got to be, you can't let those seconds tick away if you try to drop back and get a little bit closer with the throw. So you got to just be really aware of everything.
1: Ball spotted at the 42-yard line in NEO territory. The timeout coming to a close. Reavers ready to get back out there. A couple of parting words from Coach Van Dam. Coach Deckers, Hunter Deckers, has been added to the staff.
8: And remember, here before this play, Bendezu hit from 55 earlier this year.
2: Yeah, they're looking at 59 right now, Josh.
1: 17-14, your score. 13 seconds to play. Ames with Larmy in the backfield. It'll be Garrett. Throws it quickly to Daniel Larmy. He's racing toward the sideline, and he's out of bounds. Around the 35-yard line. Might be shy of that mark. Nope, that's what it is, 35-yard line. And with 9 seconds to play, the offense still out. A first down on the play. Full-fledged Brewing Company first down.
2: Can still stop the clock, but if you're a receiver in the field of play, you also have to be sure to get down before the clock expires.
1: Well, and
9: timeout, Iowa Western, their third and final timeout of the half.
2: Yeah, I don't have that.
1: I don't know why. I don't know what was going on, but Coach Riley Harms on the sideline was freaking out. He was trying to generate something toward. And well, the clock just ran out. I don't know what the guys in the other room are doing, but 8 seconds back on the game clock. Must be Papa John's time in the other booth. 17-14, your score.
0: And I guess my question is, if he's able to get out of bounds on that last play, stop the clock.
1: And that's what the problem was?
0: Yeah, and so they said to keep running the clock. They stopped it for the first down, but then ran it. If they stop the clock at 9 seconds, yeah, you think probably at least one more offensive play and then use your timeout? But they had to go ahead and use the timeout once the clock wound, once the ball was set.
1: 53-yard field goal attempt for Ryan Bendezu into the north end zone. Again, that wind out of the south right now. Let's see what the latest report is. As Bendezu ready to go, Jake Krotzel the hold from the 43-yard line. The kick is up. And the kick, with a 16-mile-an-hour wind behind it, is good. A 55-yarder and now a 53-yarder for Ryan Bendezu. 3 seconds remain. There's a penalty marker down on the field.
9: Defensive offside.
1: There should be no question. It's declined.
0: Yeah.
8: On a first and 10, you certainly wouldn't.
9: Offside, defense number 10. That penalty will be declined. The result of the play
1: is a good field goal. So 20-14 now with 3 seconds remaining. The Reavers will kick it off, and the Norsemen will hopefully, they want to get it into the arms of number 88. That is Tyler Gowans. Between he and Todd James, they've done the brunt of the returning. Question is, then you give them a chance to run a play from the 25-yard line. I know it's not much, but if you're Iowa Western, you want to put this in to the back of the end zone, correct? You don't want 88 with a chance to run it out.
8: I trust the defense on one play.
1: So Cam Granato ready to kick it away from the Reaver 35-yard line.
2: If you're not going to do that, you got to squib it somewhere where he can't be the guy that gets it.
1: Right.
8: Don't want to kick it out of bounds either.
1: Granato sends it down. And out of the back of the end zone with no problem. So one play to go for NEO. Trailing by six here in this first half. 3 seconds remain. Coming up at halftime, of course, it is scores and updates from Tony Boone in the Commonwealth Electric Halftime Report. Josh will also take a look at the halftime stats so far. I know you've been keeping an eye on things, but the running game has been the power for the Reavers so far, Josh. I don't want to spoil anything for you, but is there a number of carries so far that you want to take a look at?
8: Well, I want to tell you that Laramie's almost at the century mark here at the midway point of the
1: all
8: game.
1: Right. Noted. Jackson Jim.

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3: Your halftime score, Iowa Western 20, NEO 14, the third-ranked team in the NJCAA Top 15, leads the number 10 team. Jake Ryan ready to hand it off to Josh Odson and Tony Boone, of course, for the Halftime Report. Commonwealth Electric bringing it to you. But first things first, it is Organ Donation Awareness Day today at this Reaver football game, and we're excited to welcome Amy Olson from Nebraska Medicine into the broadcast booth. So, Amy, you are the kidney and pancreas transplant coordinator.
4: Yes, I'm one of many.
3: Okay, one of many. So what exactly, why are we picking those particular organs as far as that's what you're in charge of?
4: We do most organs at Nebraska Medicine. Yeah. We were just approached as a team to come and be here today for Organ Donation Day.
3: Okay.
4: So I was one that was available. My specific role within our team is I work with our living donors.
3: Yes.
4: So just getting that awareness out for those who may not know about it.
3: Right. And when you say living donors, that means that somebody, anybody, can go get tested and find out if they're going to be a match for somebody that needs another part for themselves, right? Like obviously the kidneys are huge as far as living donors go, but pancreas is a lot. You get that a lot too?
4: Nope. The two organs that can be donated by living donors are kidney and liver.
3: Okay.
4: So you have two kidneys, so you can give one of them up if you are screened and suitable donor. And then for the liver, they take half of that.
3: Right.
4: And then, because your liver can regenerate after you donate.
3: So. Okay. Okay. Well, who can donate?
4: So in Nebraska,

0: You have to be age 19, and you go through like a pretty extensive screening process. Usually starts with lab work, and then further along, you're seen in clinic at Nebraska Medicine.
1: Okay, and what kind of testing do you go through for that?
0: So it's initial lab work. It's a lot. I think donors have told me they get like 18 to 20 tubes of blood drawn.
1: Okay.
0: The main thing we look. So it's initial lab work. It's a lot. I think donors have told me they get like 18 to 20 tubes of blood drawn.
1: Okay.
0: The main thing we look at for kidney-wise is your blood type and your genetic markers for matching.
1: Okay.
0: Obviously, your kidney function has to be good. All of your other labs have to be stable. Our main goal as a donor team is donor safety. So we're not going to put you at risk for a surgery just to
1: Sure.
0: get that organ.
1: Right. How is, like, do people that want to do this, are they required to pay for it? How does that work?
0: Great question. So all of their testing in the donor evaluation is covered under the recipient's insurance, so there should
1: Okay.
0: be no cost to the donor.
1: Okay. And on the regular, how many living donors do you have at any one time, people that are willing to make that donation, whether it's the liver or the kidney?
0: Kidney-wise, we usually have more, just because it's usually a little less intensive surgery than the liver team. So last year we did 60 kidney donor transplants. This year we're gonna probably do a little bit less. So it just varies. On average, like going through the process, we probably have like 50 to 60 a year.
1: Okay.
0: So yeah, and you don't have to have like somebody in mind to donate. You can donate anonymously or altruistically as well.
1: Okay, and you may not know this number, but what's the percentage of people that get a kidney or a liver from a family member, for example?
0: It's pretty low. So I think our liver transplant team is having really good numbers this year for their deceased donor outcomes. For kidney, last year we did, I think, like 160. So you can see there we did only 60 living donor and the rest were a deceased donor. So it's probably less than half, obviously. Typically, we're trying to increase those numbers and that's why we're here to
1: Okay.
0: promote it.
1: Okay. Well, how long, if somebody's going to do this, what's the typically the recovery time for that kind of surgery?
0: Yeah, so it's typically a 1 to 2 day hospital stay. Typically, donors take off about 3 to 4 weeks of work and then you'll be no lifting 10 pounds or more for 6 weeks.
1: Okay. All right. Did you hear that, Josh? It's a chance to be lazy. All
0: Yeah.
1: right. Is there, for example, I know that everybody here in the area doesn't have to travel very far, but are any programs to offset travel and that type of thing for people that want to become a living donor?
0: Yeah, there's a few options there. The main one that most people know about is funded through the government. Actually, it's called the National Living Donor Assistance Center. For out-of-staters or out-of-towners, it can cover travel and lodging, childcare, adult dependent care, lost wages. It's something they have to apply for to qualify for. But recently, that law did change that it used to be based on the recipient's income, but now it's based on the donor's household income. So that's a
1: Okay.
0: big bonus for our donors because
1: Okay.
0: in the past, donors have been disqualified because of the recipient household income.
1: Okay. What? How long have you been doing this for? What's your background leading into to be a coordinator?
0: Yeah, so I started on the solid organ transplant floor right out of nursing school. Actually broke my ankle, so I couldn't work on the floor. Wanted to work before I could return back, so I became a coordinator within the transplant team, and I've just stayed there ever since like 2008.
1: You're like,
0: So,
1: hey, this is a pretty good thing.
0: as we say in transplant, I drank the Kool-Aid and I never left.
1: Well, Amy, it's been great visiting with you. Is there a website people can go to if they want to get the process started?
0: Absolutely. 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
0: Dot com.
1: Olson, what's that?
0: Nebraskamed.com
1: .com. I'm sorry. I'm
0: slash
1: sorry.
0: transplant. Oh, good.
1: Amy Olson, one of many transplant coordinators at the Med Center. Of course, they do a lot of work there, making sure that not only living donors but deceased donors are those organs are put to good use. So remember to check that box on your driver's license renewal. Make sure that you are an organ donor. You can't take them with you. You might as well make sure somebody else can put them to use. Amy's been
0: Absolutely.
1: good talking with you.
0: Yeah.
1: How's the game been so far?
0: Pretty good. It's been pretty entertaining. Lots of penalties, but Iowa Western's gonna hopefully pull it out.
1: All right, there you go. Amy Olson from the Nebraska Med Center and the transplant coordinator for kidney and pancreas. They're one of many, she says. She doesn't want to take any credit for it whatsoever. All right, we'll be back with our halftime stats and, of course, some score updates as well. This is the RSN Halftime Report. It's brought to you by Commonwealth Electric of the Heartland. 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

0: Tony Boone and Josh Otson back at the half where Iowa Western leads number 10, Northeastern Oklahoma A&M by a score of 20-14. A penalty-filled first half, which kind of kept the game from getting any kind of flow, but the Reavers have led throughout, although got a little tighter here in the second quarter, Josh, than the way it looked early going.
1: Yeah, we'll highlight just a few stats here, and we'll get down to Russ, get some scores, all the other stuff we got to do. Yards offense, Reavers lead that one 246-146. Rushing yards, 230 from the Reavers, just 16 yards through the air at the halfway point. Neo doing a much better job at the balance, if you're into that sort of thing. 83 passing yards, 63 rushing yards. The two stats that jump out to me here at the break, play selection for Iowa Western. 29 runs, just 8 passes.
0: Wow.
1: They haven't had to throw the ball, so they have not. And for Neo, the stat that jumps out there, 9 penalties for 99 yards. Halfway through the game, your leading rusher for Iowa Western, Daniel Larmy, 14 carries, 95 yards. Garrett Ames not far behind him, 6 carries, 61 yards, and a touchdown. The defense with 1 sack and 4 TFLs here, up 20-14 at halftime.
0: Wow. Yeah. Sure seems like it should be a bigger Reaver advantage at the break, but we'll take the 6 with the late 3 on the board again. 20-14, our score. Our game this day is the only NJCAA game between two ranked teams. There are plenty of other ranked teams in action. All the ranked Mississippi teams, and there were a lot of them this week, they all won on Thursday night, so no changes in the polls with regards to those teams. The other teams that were starting early today, number 1 Hutchinson looking to move to 7-0 at home today against Independence. 10-0 Blue Dragons up in that contest after one quarter of play. Also in ICC-AC action, a soon-to-be Reaver opponent, Iowa Central, has a halftime lead of 17-6 over unranked Garden City, that game at the half. The rest of the games getting started later this afternoon. Number 5 Trinity Valley is at Cisco. That's a 1 o'clock kick. Tied for 8th, Navarro playing Kilgore down in the Texas League. A 3 o'clock kick for those teams. Dodge City and Ellsworth also getting underway this afternoon. That game at Dodge City. Dodge City ranked this week after their win over NEO last week. 4-2 are the Conquistadors heading into that contest later on. Also a Kansas Conference game later tonight between number 14 Butler and Coffeyville down in El Dorado. They get underway at 7 o'clock this evening. We mentioned a little bit earlier the two Iowa FBS teams playing last night. Iowa winning on the road at Washington 41-24. Iowa State lost at number 8 BYU 24-10. The Cyclones tried to rally late in that contest. Missed field goal late. Really ruined their chances in that one. Of local interest of games going on right now, number 7 Indiana at Nebraska, who is trying to end that long losing streak against ranked teams, which I think has reached 30 games now. Nebraska up as the third quarter begins, 10-3 over the Hoosiers. They really shut down the Indiana running game in the first half. The Huskers have. Again, they're early on in the third quarter. Nebraska up by 7 in that game. Other ranked teams in action right now. Missouri up 10-3 at the half over Texas A&M in Southeastern Conference play. Wild one going on between UCF and Oklahoma State, 21-21 at the break between those teams. Pitt in the ACC ranked number 25 this week. Panthers up 10-7 over North Carolina. Also in the SEC, it's Florida up 10-7 in the second quarter over South Carolina. That's a look at all of our top 25 games going on. And again, our local teams pretty much wrapped them up last night, other than the Huskers, who were in the second half as well. We do have some high school scores to pass along. We usually run through those with our local teams here at the break. In Iowa, the contest, I guess, of the week as far as competitiveness goes, where there were a couple of them that were close. Glenwood with a huge win at number 7 ADM in Class 4A play, 24-17 in favor of the Rams in that contest. Thomas Jefferson looking for its first win, fell at home to Boone last night over at Wickersham, 14-7. Boone with a victory in that contest. Lewis Central rolls last night at Dennis and Schleswig, 55-0. Currently ranked 8th in the power rankings are the Titans as they move to 5-2. Abraham Lincoln fell on the road at Des Moines Roosevelt, 29-6 last night. St. Albert now 7-0 and a win away from finishing a regular regular season undefeated, 42-7, a home win for the Falcons last night in Class A over Akron Westfield. Local teams also in action last night included ranked teams from Underwood and Trainer, both winners last night in a big way. Underwood now 6-1 with a win at Shenandoah, 35-12. Trainer now 6-1 on the season in a big way. Underwood now 6-1 with a win at Shenandoah, 35-12. Trainer now 6-1 on the season as they ran all over undefeated Red Oak to win their district championship, 69-6 in favor of the Cardinals in that contest. One of their local Iowa game last night had Tri-Center beating Missouri Valley in a close contest as far as proximity goes, not so close on the scoreboard. 42-7, Trojans pick up the win in that one. And over on the Nebraska side of the river, last night was one of those days where all the games were lopsided. We've seen a lot of those over the years. There's been a little more competition in Class A this year, but last night's matchup weren't very good, to be honest. Millard South now 7-0, 63-7 over Westview. Omaha Westside also 7-0. With the home win over Norfolk, 63-0. Bennington in Class A this year and still undefeated, 7-0, 48-7. They beat the Bryan Bears last night. Millard North played on Thursday night, 44-3 win at Buell Stadium for the Mustangs in that one over Fremont. Elkhorn North now 6-1 after beating Benson on the road last Thursday night, 55-0. Omaha North also 6-1. They played on the road in Harrisburg, South Dakota last night, one of those rare late season intrastate matchups, or interstate matchups, I should say. The Vikings defeating Harrisburg 27-7. Papillion La Vista South also 6-1 now with a win at Columbus last night, 42-20. So we have three undefeated teams still in Class A in Nebraska and a bunch of one-loss teams as we near the end of the regular season. Still a few minutes to go here before the end of the halftime. It looks like Russ Nelson has caught up with Coach Scott Strohmeyer down on the field, put the Reavers up by six. Take it away, Russ.
2: Thanks, guys. Russ Nelson here with head coach Scott Strohmeyer for our conversations with the coach presented by Full-Fledged Brewing Company. Coach, a 20-14 lead, but I got to imagine in a lot of respects you feel like maybe that lead should be a lot more.
3: Yeah, it should. I mean, so many penalties. I don't even know what to say there. I mean, it seems like on both sides. But, you know, we're moving the football. We're running the football, and that's what we got to do. And we've had two busted plays on D that resulted in points.
2: Yeah, you're exactly right. Over 200 yards rushing already in this half. What has been the big difference rushing the football today as opposed to some of the other days?
3: Well, I think we're formationing them a little bit, that we're getting some matchups that we want, and the guys are doing a good job up front of executing what we're doing, and we got to keep. I'm sure they're going to have some adjustment to it too, but we got to keep doing that.
2: And like you said, Coach, it was a couple busted plays, but it was also penalties that extended those drives for the Norsemen. Penalties just have been this game has been littered with them. What do you do to clean up the game in the second half?
3: I don't know if there's anything to clean up. I mean, they're just throwing them. They're happy to throw them. I mean, we can't control that. I mean, we had a touchdown called back. We had an interception called back on a penalty that, you know, I thought maybe was a little bit questionable. But it is what it is, and we got to play through it.
2: All right, Coach, good luck in the second half.
3: All right, thanks.
2: All right, Josh, Tony, back up to you.
0: Once again, a 20-14 lead. The Reavers on top at the break, but the Norsemen hanging close. This has been the Commonwealth Electric Halftime Report on the Reavers Sports Network. Jake and Russ will be back in the booth with second half action. Again, as the Reavers lead by six here on the RSN.
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5: Just about ready for the second half here at Champions Field at Titan Stadium. Jake Ryan, Russ Nelson in the Papa John's broadcast booth. NEO looking for answers. Iowa Western leading this one 20-14. Russ, you addressed it with Coach. Feels like Iowa Western should be up a few more points than they are, but you'll take it, a decent first half as far as the performance goes. Just got to clean up the penalties and a few other things to get really going here in the second.
6: Yeah, I think that right now you're playing that game of what-ifs in your head. You know, what if you don't get the penalty, you get that interception. But there was, they go to score. You know, I mean, that's the thing, clean up the penalties. And yeah, I think you're dominating this game even more so than – you are just on the stat sheet.
5: Well, they're going to need to keep dominating it. Reavers will have the wind in the third quarter as NEO will receive the opening kickoff. They won the toss and deferred, and so this is where you're at. NEO with a chance to take the lead on the first drive of this third quarter, second half, as the ball blows off the tee, and Camden Granada will have to reset it and get it ready. Again, that wind has picked up 16 miles an hour now out of the south. The flag pulling on its grommets in the north end zone. Reavers will go right to left here in this third quarter. And again, that is with that big wind. Your opening kickoff brought to you by Unleash CB. Kick off the possibilities in southwest Iowa and Council Bluffs at unleashcb.com. That ball through the end zone with no problem. And the touchback for NEO, they'll start at the 25-yard line. Quarterback Jackson Jensen, what were his numbers in the first half, Josh?
7: He was 10 of 14 for 83 yards.
5: Okay. So he largely stayed away from the dangerous passes in the half. Mm-hmm. Obviously, the one interception negated by the penalty. And here we go with Nathaniel Stanley out in the backfield along with Jackson Jensen, and it is not Nathaniel Stanley, excuse me, it's Braden Nelson that will start this second half, and they're going to run a little bit of trickery, and nobody's buying it for the Reavers. It was Nelson in motion, and James came around on the jet sweep. They pitched the ball to him. He was following Braden Nelson, and it was not meant to be.
6: Yeah, you can see that James is one of their playmakers on offense. They're trying to find ways to get him the ball. If they can't get it through the air, they're going to, you know, find other ways to do it, but the dark side sniffed it out.
5: Hand off to the tailback, Nathaniel Stanley. He gets out to around the 28-yard line. And it will be third down and seven.
6: And again, I thought they had him stopped, no gain, and he still manages to squeak through.
5: So he gains 3 yards on it, or 4 yards on it, out to the 28-yard line. Jensen, three wide receivers in the pattern to the far side. The ball spotted just inside the near side hash, closest to the Reaver sideline. 14-16 and counting. Long look to the play callers on the sideline. They got neon orange, neon green. They are wearing those colors to stick out to the play caller. Jensen quickly throws, and Coleon Johnson on the coverage of the intended receiver, Jaron Dennis. It's incomplete, and it's fourth down. Good MCT Company's trans-cold stop for the Reavers to force a three and out.
6: Well, I mean, they stopped them on downs one and two and then put them in bad a situation on third down and incomplete pass, and let's hope that you can get this punt with some pretty good field position.
8: Yeah, this punt could go anywhere.
5: Santiago standing just on his side of the 50. That wind really howling as the punter is run into. They will save the flag pulling. And that is a different punter than we saw previous. No, never mind. Zade Curran, 35. Okay. Looked like a 20 in there. We saw previous. No, never mind. Zade Curran, 35. Okay. Looked like a 20 in there. And these gold numerals on the white jerseys, gold helmets, white pants, not a, the best combination as far as the number color choice on those jerseys. They are outlined in blue, though.
8: Yeah, that helps.
5: Yeah.
8: It's the same template as the Reavers jersey from Adidas, so like you're used to the font.
5: Okay. If you say so.
6: Josh on the font watch.
8: That's
5: 13:57 to play. Reavers first and 10 from the 49-yard line. Handed off to Daniel Larmy. Larmy will push forward into Ineo territory to the 47-yard line. And it's second down and six for the Reavers with 13:48 and counting. They get the football back relatively quickly after forcing the punt on the three and out. Now, that's exactly what happened to the Reavers on their first drive of the game, going the same way that Ineo was going after taking the opening kickoff. Ames handed off again to Larmy, and Daniel Larmy pushing closer to the 40. Going to be stopped at the 41-yard line.
6: And just kind of like slowly inching up. I didn't think that was that big of a run, but look at, you know, they're right there in front of the sticks now.
5: So it looked like they got to the 41. Instead, they get to the 42 is where they spot it. It is third down and one to go. 13 minutes to play here in the third quarter. Larmy sneaks to the far side. He's got the first down and more as he sneaks over the 40 to the 38-yard line. A gain of four on the play, and it's good for a full-fledged first down for the Reavers.
9: Defender met him right at the sticks, but he just kept his legs going and was able to fall forward and pick up the extra yardage to make sure there was no doubt.
8: Larmy up over 100 yards on the day
5: from the 38-yard line in Neo territory. Ames will throw deep drop to the end zone, and too much on that football, thankfully, as the safety came over for help on Amir Hill. And second down and 10 for the Reavers with 12:34 on the clock for those number people. They love that stoppage point. Yeah, John Jones to the far side. Eli Ledoux on the near side. A couple of tight ends in the mix as well for the Reavers. Trying to get Ineo to jump, perhaps. They do not. Handed off to Ian Middleton this time. Middleton slides by one tackler, and he's all the way up to the 30, now in front of the 30, and now back to the 30, according to the official. So 2 yards to go on third down, 12:20 and counting. In the third quarter, 20-14, Reavers in front against the 5-1 Golden Norseman of NEO. Hand off again to Middleton. He gets, again, spun up by the initial tackler. They finally bring him down after a gain of a couple, but that's all he needed.
6: I feel like we've seen more helmets come off in this game than we have in the all season.
5: Winner Jibu will have to take a play off. His helmet came off. So from the 28-yard line, first down and 10, Reavers.

0: Ames, play action. He'll cut through a couple of guys, ducks down, and he's out to the 25-yard line. So gain of three on second, on first down. Second down and seven.
1: Just kind of sliced through the defense. There were three defenders I thought were all going to converge on him, and he just kind of managed to slick through them.
0: From the 25-yard line in Ineo territory, 11:20 to play. Reavers by six, 20-14, trying to drive on the first drive of this second half for them as Middleton will get down near the spot. They're going to mark it pretty close to being a first down. Third down and inches to go for Iowa Western. They'll put it at the 19-yard line.
1: Yeah, it was going to be close to that spot, but again, easy, hopeful run on third and short.
0: 10:47 to play inside the rookies' red zone for the Reavers. Third down and one. Handed off to Ian Middleton. He pushes forward near the 15-yard line. Looks like they'll give him to the 16. And that's enough to move the chains. It's a first down and 10 for the Reavers. Another full-fledged first down. Remember, full-fledged near the Mid-America Center and Bass Pro Shop in that Mid-American Entertainment District. They do not serve food, so you're welcome to bring whatever kind of snacks you want in with you.
2: Snacks?
0: Snacks. I knew that would get your attention. From the 16-yard line. And in motion is Santiago. Ames will roll out to the right side. Throw. And it's going to be a ball that's dropped. They're going to say incomplete pass. Jamarion Sanders, or excuse me, Eli Ledoux is the intended receiver. And when he was hit, the ball came right out. So he never had a chance to make a football move. And with 10:05 to play, the second chance on a first down and 10 of a long pass ends up incomplete.
1: Yeah, and that's unfortunate because that was a nice-looking ball from Ames. He put it right where Ledoux could get it, but as you said, it was the contact and a strong hit that disrupted it.
0: Ames and crew ready again. Larmy to his right, yeah. And there's a movement by Jordan Millerhorn at the right guard spot.
3: Another penalty on the Reavers. We mentioned the score being tighter than maybe what it should. Remember, Iowa Western had turned a touchdown into a field goal in the first half with a penalty that wiped out his score, which is probably the difference right now between this being a two-score game and a six-point game.
4: Ball start. Offense, 77. 5-yard penalty. Repeat second down.
0: So the Reavers will back it up 5 yards. Out to the 22-yard line. Second down and 15 with 10:05 to play. And again, they're with the wind right now in the third quarter, so that Bendezu field goal, the way he's been kicking, not a guarantee, obviously, as that ball is on the turf. And there's another high tackle by NEO as Larmy picked it up and took off with it, but it's going to be another loss. It's time back to the 27-yard line.
1: Yeah, that one, I don't think Ames ever securely had it in his hands, and then Larmy just went ahead and picked it up off the turf to try to run forward with it.
0: Third down and 20 for the Reavers. They need the 7-yard line for a first down. Ames sets up, looking. Pressure coming. Ames throws. That ball is off the fingertips of Daniel Larmy on the sideline. And it's 4th and 20. Ineo with the big stop, although there is a penalty marker down on the field.
1: Penalty marker and another helmet on the turf.
0: And it looks like it's going against Ineo. Umpire meeting with Bob Palmer, the referee. Mark Nelson, the umpire. We're glad that he's back up and on his feet after being hit on a crossing pattern. Got hit with the football, not with any players. And he was out for a couple of plays while he was tended to. It's a long deliberation on this call.
4: Number 11, offense, 15-yard penalty, replay third down.
0: So now it'll move the Reavers even further back.
4: Due to the foul, number 27 does not have to leave the game.
0: So now it's third down and 35 after that 15-yard penalty. All the way back to the 42-yard line is where this football will go. Windy, warm day here in Council Bluffs. 84 right now, the high of 88.
3: Now you got to get some yardage for Ben DeZoo to make a field goal.
0: Right now, it would be a 59-yarder. Third down and very long for the Reavers. 35 to go. Larmie clears out of the pattern. Ames sets up. He's got time. He will sprint forward to the 40 and now out of bounds. So only a couple yards on the gain. They'll get him inside the 40 to around the 39-yard line. There's an NEO player down on the field. And here comes Ben DeZoo to try the field goal. Again, a hefty wind behind him.
3: Well, his first one would have been good from 60. I mean, he cleared it with plenty with the wind, so I think that strikes it well, this 56 to 57-yarder. Should be within range.
0: So it will be officially a 50. Splitting the difference there between that yard marker. Officially a 56-yarder. Ben DeZoo. The hold is good. The kick is good. Splitting the difference there between that yard marker. Officially a 56-yarder. Ben DeZoo, the hold is good, the kick is up, and it is long enough. It's good. 56 yards from Ryan Ben DeZoo. A 23-14 advantage for the Reavers. We'll take a quick break. 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
0: Well, the Reavers have got to add to that lead in this quarter. They've got the wind, and they utilize it there on a 56-yard field goal from Ryan Ben DeZoo. 23-14, your score now, a 9-point advantage as Iowa Western goes up again. Two scores. They led 14-0. They led 17-7, and now 23-14. That ball through the end zone for a touchback. Let's get our Leach Camper Drive summary.
1: Well, this one's going to sound off, but it's right. 13 plays, 12 yards, but that doesn't matter because 56-yard field goal from Ryan Ben DeZoo will make the score 23-14.
0: Let's welcome the dark side. 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
6: The coffee's always on.
0: Jackson Jensen ready to go for NEO. He'll hand it off and nowhere to go this time for Nathaniel Stanley as he is pushed back by Donovan Burnett and the Reaver defense. Man, oh man, just such a strong defensive front. He does have a rumble for a score in this game, but largely he has been unsuccessful.
6: Another TFL in the books for the dark side today.
0: Second down and 11, officially a loss of one. Jensen locks and loads across the middle. That ball is complete for a first down.
4: Pass complete.
1: Yeah, there's the flag. I was wondering why the offensive line wasn't moving. Usually they know.
6: Smartest guys on the field. I don't know if you heard that before.
1: I've lived it.

0: So again, a long deliberation on the penalty call.
1: Personal foul, hands to the face, defense 91, 15 yards.
0: So that's on Halim Muhammad, and another penalty against the Reavers now. So you're giving them the first downs. You're giving them the space down the field and putting them into spots where they're finding success, and that's unfortunate because the Reavers are really not giving them much. They're not giving NEO anything to really go on as far as offensive consistency goes.
2: Yeah, and it's been when you've given them penalties that they've decided to go ahead and turn it into points. So we'll see if the Norsemen can continue that trend.
0: Hand it off and up the middle. Got a new back in, number 15, Joseph Stewart.
3: Also, new quarterback.
0: New quarterback.
3: But only for a play.
0: Yeah, Jensen back in. So Jensen back in the ball game. Looking down the middle again. That ball is complete, and that spot has been open on a couple of occasions. Tavares Deans that time with the catch.
2: A lot of pushing and shoving after the whistles were blowing, yeah. But here we are. First down. Still results in a first down for NEO.
0: Reavers will shuffle some defensive personnel around.
3: Got that snap off before they even had the chain set. They were still in the move.
0: Second down and 9. They're going to stop this play from happening. I think that may be what the situation was. So a timeout. Ball spotted at the 37-yard line. Have we seen an indication of a timeout being called?
2: I've seen nothing.
0: No.
2: I'm in.
0: And now the umpire.
2: I think they're saying there's no timeout. Let's go.
0: Yeah. Well, both teams went to their bench, went to their sideline.
2: Okay. It's been a strange day.
0: Jensen and the NEO offense are ready. Now they look to the sideline to change the play. 6:53 and counting here. It's a field goal by Iowa Western in this third quarter. That's it. 23-14 your score. The third-ranked team leading the 10th-ranked team. Jensen tossing deep. That ball is going to be caught. And now it's taken away. It's taken away by the Reavers.
2: I mean,
3: whoa.
0: Both side judges called it a touchdown, did they not? Who came up with the football?
4: Quali Carter with the INT. First and 10, Reavers.
0: So Quali Carter, his second straight week with an interception, as he went up with Michon Graham and just took it away at the 2-yard line.
5: It was, I mean, the receiver did have the ball. He just had it taken from him.
3: Yeah, that was almost a catch and fumble instead of an interception because he clearly had the ball alone. He's had it taken away from him.
2: I feel like we're seeing a lot of things we don't usually see in a day on a Saturday, but
5: we're making memories.
2: Yeah.
0: Daniel Larmy in the backfield with Garrett Ames. Hands it off to Larmy. Larmy pushing forward. He's to the 5, and now will be pushed back. It looks like they're going to give him the 4-yard line.

0: Second down and 8. And they will place the football at the 4-yard line. 6:15 and counting for the Reavers. Tony Bush in as the tight end on the far side. Francis on the near side. Another handoff to Larmy. Not much to go on that time. As he gets past the 5, maybe another couple of yards when it's all said and done.
1: Well, and you see NEO just keep on creeping up to the line of scrimmage. They're loading up the box. They kind of felt like the Reavers were running the football. Now you get a little bit of relief.
0: And there's a jump. Ames, free play, throw to the sideline, and that ball's going to be into the NEO sideline. Penalty marker lying down on the outside of the field, back around the 10-yard line. So the wind must have caught that one. There's also one laying on the near side around the same spot. This one on the field. So that's defensive offside. Creeping across was Caleb Chappell, and it'll be 3rd and 1 for Iowa Western.
2: Yeah, he was lined up on the near side, and it was pretty clear that he got over there a step too early.
3: Okay, that's what I had in my book.
0: Yeah.
3: 5-yard penalty on a 3rd and 4 gives him a 1st down.
0: Okay, it was 3rd and 4? Okay. So there you go. The chains will move. Full-fledged 1st down. I had 3rd and 6 on my chart, Josh, but you're the official guy. Ames ready. Hands it off to Larmy. Daniel, this time on the left side, and he just slips down. Gets over the 15-yard line and is just tripped up, basically. Aiden Brown there to make sure that he got up correctly. Good sportsmanship there by number 8.
1: You saw him trying to make that cutback. Make that cutback on the outside, and that shredded up tires?
0: Yeah,
1: basically,
0: shredded up tires.
1: Saw it just coming up, and unfortunate.
0: Larmy in motion to the far side. Ames takes the snap, quick throw. This ball is into the hands of Amir Hill, and Hill will get across the 25-yard line for another full-fledged 1st down for the Reavers. 4:40 and counting as NEO will trudge back and set up in their new spot. Ball spotted at the 26-yard line. Iowa Western just trying to move the football and just wearing out NEO. Ames on the keeper to the left side. Good block up the field, and Ames will go out of bounds. Good blocking up front there by Riley Clairos, the center. He just kept moving forward. He was trying to keep his hands down and just kept moving into the man trying to get around him. And Clairos, 6'3", 300 pounds out of Manhattan, Illinois, did exactly what he was supposed to do, block for the quarterback.
1: And Ames was almost like playing hide-and-seek peekaboo behind him and kind of kept the defender guessing, are you going inside, outside? And he was just like, nope, I'm just staying right behind my big fella.
0: Philip Pisarcik will come in for the Reavers on the right side of the line. 4:20 to play from the 38-yard line in Reaver territory. Hands it off to Larmy. Daniel Larmy, quick step, and he's to the 45 before being brought down. There is a penalty in the defensive backfield. Julio Santiago locked up with number 19, Tasman Showers, the nickelback. Clock stopped with 4:12 to play. 23-14 your score.
4: Illegal block below the waist, number 14 defense. That's 15 yards from the end of the run. 1st down.
0: So another 15-yarder against NEO.
2: Second time we've seen that call today, the block below the knees on the defense, which to me, that might be a penalty. That's not what it's called, though. You're not blocking defensively. Maybe illegal contact below the knee, is that what you would call that?
0: I don't know. To the 40-yard line is where the football goes.

0: It's always been an illegal chop block, right?
1: On offense.
0: Right. Yes. But I think that's what they call it on defense as well, since they instituted that rule. Hand off to Daniel Larmy, and Larmy, again, nearly another first down, all the way to the 31-yard line from the 40, and it's just a downhill roll of steam from behind Larmy. He is just pushing forward. It was early on, obviously, they were filling the box, Russ, when they were close to the goal line, but now that NEO has had to back out a little bit, he's got more room to run.
2: Yeah, they definitely have spread out that defense more and more.
0: Larmy takes it again, and he's through the line, and he's to the left side. 10-5, touchdown, fire the cannons. Daniel Larmy with the score as he races in. Again, he had open spots to run further and further as this drive continued, that time all the way to the house.
2: Well, and again, just getting north to south in a hurry, managed to run through an arm tackle and then avoid the last defender to find that end zone, and it's a nice looking run.
3: Reavers up over 300 rushing yards here in the third quarter.
0: And on for a little bit closer attempt is Ryan Bendezu. Hit that 57-yarder. Record breaker, by the way. That was determined it was at from 57 away. As Bendezu pounds the Papa John's PAT through the uprights. An extra point on the scoreboard, extra toppings on your pizza. Your score, Iowa Western 30, NEO 14, with 3:33 remaining in the third quarter. We're back in a moment on the Reaver Sports Network, presented by Phil's Comfort Zone.
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0: Well, a long run from Daniel Larmy completes a very lengthy touchdown drive for the Reavers. We'll get that for you in just a moment with our Leach Camper drive summary. Camden Granato putting the right foot to the ball, and this one's sailing through the end zone yet again. So let's get that Leach Camper drive summary, Russ.
2: Well, lengthy is right. In a couple of respects, 98-yard drive, that's rather lengthy. And a 31-yard run from Daniel Larmy is also rather lengthy. So pretty impressive Leach Camper drive for the Reavers, making the score 30-14. Your MCT touchdown total is 24 now on the season.
0: MCT Companies, Transcold. Of course, Leach Camper.
3: The coffee's always on.
0: Just down the road. As Jackson Jensen gets ready, man in motion is Todd James. Handoff to Nathaniel Stanley. His runs have been very difficult today. That one no easier. Gains a little bit over 7 yards that time. Second down and 3 after one of his more successful runs of the day.
3: Quick note on Larmy. He's up over 150 yards. It's the 25th most prolific day a running back has ever had at Iowa Western.
0: James in motion, looking to the left side, though. That ball is going to be caught and brought down. Coleon Johnson there to save what could have been a huge catch and run by Jaron Dennis. 2:55 and counting, 30-14, and quickly into Reaver territory comes NEO. They are not done with this one. Still just a two-score game.
2: 6'6". I mean, he's definitely got some height to go up and get it.
0: And nowhere to go that time. A gain of 1 for Nathaniel Stanley. So for every 7-yard gain, he has got a yard or less on multiple occasions. Jackson Jensen's played all but one play in this game. The Reavers have really not gotten to him in this ball game. Play action. Here come the Reavers. They're putting on the pressure. He had space to throw. That ball is complete, and it's a touchdown. Ashford Landhart, 52 yards for the score.
2: Well, you got to give him credit. That was a nice little drop pass right where it needed to be and hit his receiver in stride. And a good route, good pass. Touchdown, NEO.
0: And they will go for two to try to make it a one-score game. The band from NEO is here. They've made the trip, along with a smattering of fans on that far side. Man in motion is Todd James. That's the direction that he's looking, and that ball is going to be incomplete. James had not only Avon Salmon on him, but also Lathan Groves Jr. coming across, and if he would have had more of a chance at that, Groves probably would have hit him a little bit harder. So the touchdown is good. The two-point conversion is not. The score remains a two-score advantage for the Reavers. It's now 10-30-20 with 2:03 remaining. 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
0: So a 75-yard touchdown drive for NEO with a 52-yard completion from Jackson Jensen into the hands of Ashford Lantart. This ball is going to be out of bounds. The Reavers will start at the 35-yard line with 2 minutes and 3 seconds to go in the third quarter. That's all that the Reavers have with the wind. See what they decide to do. I think for sure, Russ, you got to stay with the running game the way it's been going.
2: Yeah, I think so. I mean, you have a lead. The running game's been obviously working, and might as well just keep running some clock and adding to your lead, hopefully.
6: The one thing about that pass from Jensen was he threw that into the wind, and it really kind of changed your outlook on this quarter. The Reavers had been dominating play this quarter, had gone up 2 scores with the 10 points, and one big play, and it seems like NEO's right back in it, and the Norsemen will have the wind in the fourth.
0: Reavers ready. John Jones on the near side. They will give it into the arms of Ian Middleton. He's picking his way slowly forward, and he has about 5 yards before the forward momentum stops. So second down and 5 from the 40-yard line. 30-20 your score with a minute 46 and counting here in the third quarter. Jamarion Sanders with John Jones on the near side. King Walker, the tight end, along with Tony Bush, the tight ends in the mix. Hands it off to Middleton. Middleton leaps across the line to get, and 2 yards past that. And a first down and 10 brought to you by Full Fledged Brewing Company. Give him 6 on the run to the 46-yard line. He found his saw hole that was low and got through it.
2: Well, 4 of those, I think, were in the air.
0: 108 to play. I know that Daniel Larmy's up and over a century mark. Where does Ian Middleton at today? Motion is Jamarion Sanders. Sanders will cut it back. There's a penalty marker on the field. Sanders all the way down, and what a move that was to get inside the 20, inside the 10, fire the cannons. It's a touchdown if that penalty marker doesn't bring it all the way back. Jamarion Sanders, 54 yards on the run. And it looks like they're heading down to kick the extra point. Penalties coming against NEO. Offside on the defense. Wow, what a run by Sanders. We saw it last week, Russ. He just peeled it off to go down the right side that time. This time, he goes down the left side, and what a move inside the red zone to cut it back and get the extra 18 or so that he needed for the touchdown.
2: Well, we talked about it earlier in the first half. He's making guys look like they're playing flag football because they're not tackling them. They're just trying to keep up with them, and he's just almost making them look silly.
0: Sanders with the touchdown run. Ben Dazu on for the Papa John's. Point after attempt. The kick is up. The kick is good. Another extra point on the scoreboard. Another topping on your pizza. 37-20 is your score. Iowa Western answers right away. Still 47 seconds to play in the third quarter. Leach Camper Drive Summary comes back when we return on the Reaver Sports Network presented by Phil's Comfort Zone.
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0: Importantly, the Reavers score to put that advantage back to three

0: Sanders, 3 rushes today. He's averaging 27.3 yards per carry.
1: That's not too shabby. Not too shabby at all. Bob Palmer, official, has got the results of the penalty.
2: We have personal foul, unnecessary roughness, number 34, the return team. That'll be half the distance.
1: Wow.
2: First down.
1: So a personal foul after the play was over on a touchback, and it cost them all the way back to the 12-yard line or so. That's a pretty silly thing. We'll just put it that way. Here comes NEO trying to make up the difference now. They had it almost within one score. Ends up being 10 points, now 17, so that full 3-score advantage for the Reavers. As Jackson Jensen, the quarterback, stands in the backfield. He'll hand it off to the tailback into the mix.
3: Daniel's handing the ball carrier. Takes it up to the 16-yard line.
1: Who was it?
4: Stanley again, I believe.
5: Yeah.
3: And 17. I believe Muhammad on the stop for the Reavers.
1: So Nathaniel Stanley gets 4 yards out of that one. Man in motion. And it's Jensen quickly to the outside. Wide open receiver. Makes the catch. Has a first down. And a few more. All the way out to the 35-yard line. There's a penalty marker. I think that came in. Yes, it is laying there. Probably a face mask, I think.
0: It's not every day you see them waving in the air like that.
5: Yeah.
1: Wind really howling right now. Again, out of that south end zone. Reavers will be into it here in about a second.
4: Well, the penalty is going to be because the initial defender missed the tackle, which forced the second one to hold him up, and then the third guy came in. We get to get an indication of what the penalty itself is, but it certainly happened because the play was extended further than it probably should have been.
2: Face mask. Defense. 15 yards from the end of the run.
1: So there you go. It is a face mask penalty. And they will move that football near midfield to put 3 seconds back on the clock. It'll be 4 seconds remaining here as we wind down this third quarter. NEO struck from deep, 52 yards on their touchdown, and they are 51 yards away right now. 49-yard line is where the football is spotted. And we will wait till the fourth quarter. And we'll keep it right here for our AAA trivia question as we move from the third into the fourth quarter. Tony Boone, let us have it again, and we'll take our best guesses at it.
4: There you go. Again, we are talking about the Indiana-Nebraska game, which is currently going on down in Lincoln. Nebraska, by the way, with a 10-6 lead late in the third quarter of that one. Both those teams came into play today at 5-0. And every team that is currently in a Power 4 conference, and again, there's been a lot of movement in the 2000s, but every team currently in the Power 4 has had at least 1-5-0 start since we've flipped the calendar to 2000, which is the only one out of all of them that hasn't gone 5-0 yet in the 2000s.
1: What do you think, Russ?
0: Well, my brain instantly started thinking maybe like a team in the SEC that's struggled, but when you think of the 2000s, that's a long time to not quite be there. Like Arkansas was my first thought.
1: Okay. I will go. Josh, you got a guess?
5: I really don't. Wow, what a stumper.
0: It's a good question.
5: ACC team. I don't know, North Carolina.
1: Oh, wow.
5: Can't possibly be right.
1: Yeah. I'm going to go ACC too. I'm going to go with, give me one.
5: Virginia. No,
1: no, they did it too.
5: Yeah.
1: I have no idea, Tony. What's the answer as we get started here in this fourth quarter? Jensen being chased by Haleem Muhammad. He gets rid of the football, and that ball into the sideline. We've got a Reaver injured. Jackson Jensen slow to get up. And

0: Looks like Trayvon Hall, maybe, that's down.
1: Yeah.
2: Well, while we sort this out, Russ actually nails it this week.
3: Oh, wow. Good job.
2: The Arkansas Razorbacks, last 5-0 in 1998.
0: Wow, okay.
2: You guys did bring up Virginia. I don't think that was actually anybody's actual
0: no,
2: guess.
0: No, it wasn't, no.
2: They're the second longest. They were in 2004. But every team currently in the Power Four, and this makes sense because you can kind of dominate the early part of your schedule with some selective scheduling.
1: Yeah.
2: Like, yeah, it's been since 1998 since Arkansas started. It's
1: been a rough, obviously, 20-something years for Arkansas football.
2: Sure. And think about that. That's when the Big 12 conference was just starting. So Arkansas was just getting into the SEC then and obviously haven't been able to get off to a good start to a season since, at least a 5-0 start.
0: Second down and 10, Jackson Jensen throws that ball. Oh, off the chest plate of L.J. Wilson. He nearly had the interception, and the entire defense feels it for him. 10 seconds into the third. Third down and 10 now for NEO from the 49-yard line.
2: One last thought on that trivia question. You guys are right with the ACC. It was actually Virginia and Virginia Tech are the next
0: two.
2: 2004-2005.
0: Look to the sideline. Stanley in the backfield along with Jensen. Wide assortment of receivers. James, Deans, Dennison. Also, Landhart out there across the middle. This ball is complete to James. And that ball is almost to the first down marker. A yard short to the 42-yard line in Reber territory. So fourth down and one. And NEO, of course, will go for this one. Down 17 points with just 14 and a half minutes to play. Lots of personnel being shuffled. Gervin Washington, the big tight end, in the mix now. Nathaniel Stanley needs a yard. Do they give it to him or do they go with some sort of play fake? Twins to the near side. Washington on the right side of the line as the tight end. Hand off to Stanley. He's not going to get there. He's not going to get there. The Reavers come up and cold stuff him.
1: I mean, wow.
0: That is a huge play by the front seven of Iowa Western. What a unbelievable effort to stop Nathaniel Stanley, who's been picking up a yard at least, and that's all he needed.
1: And he was averaging a little over 4 yards a rush. I mean, it doesn't seem like it, but he's been rather solid. But, that time they made sure that average went down just a tick.
2: If I saw that right, I think he ran into Muhammad, like, straight on, then bounced off. Groves was there to clean it up after that.
1: Yes.
0: So from the 43-yard line, first down and 10 for the Reavers. Garrett Ames in Reaver territory. Again, patient running. They'll get to the 45. And down there, a gain of 2 on the play for Ian Middleton.
1: So to wrap that up, he went from averaging 4.1 yards per carry down to 3.8 after that stop. They've gone to him 19 times in this contest. Malik
0: Callaway. 13:40 and counting. Reavers from the 45-yard line in their own territory. Middleton the tailback. Ames backs out after talking with his offensive line. Play fake. It is Ames that will roll out and to the 50 and gets a couple extra yards. Did he get enough, though? And they're going to mark him out at the 46. He got just enough, a yard enough. Gain of 9 on the play for Ames as the chains move again on a full-fledged first down.
1: I tell you what, Jake, we have a chance to see something Josh, I'll let you say it.
3: I'm trying to look it up now, most yards by the team rushing in a game.
1: But just the amount of players that could hit that century mark today.
0: Hand off again to Middleton. Helmet coming off of Jamarion Sanders as Middleton gets another first down all the way inside the 35, and the chains will move again.
3: Up over 400 yards as a team right now.
1: So Laramie with 152, Ames with 88, Sanders with 82, and Middleton after that run will go.
3: There it's in now for you.
0: First down and 10 for the Reavers from the 34-yard line.
1: I'm just waiting on my internet to refresh.
0: Garrett Ames backs it out. Here's a snap. Here's the handoff to Middleton. Middleton through and still going forward to the 30-yard line, down to the 29.
1: So yeah, Middleton on that previous rush went up to 76 yards. So, I mean, just the amount of talent that's run the football today is amazing.
0: Second down and 5 after the gain of 5 for Middleton.
2: The amazing thing also has been that from the running backs, most of this has come between the tackles.
1: Yeah.
2: They've just challenged NEO at the point of attack.
3: And it's not somebody breaking an 85-yard run. And yeah.
0: Hand off again to Middleton. This time, he bursts through the hole. He's inside the red zone. He's inside the 15. Another full-fledged first down this time to get him a first down and 10 at the 14-yard line.
1: I mean, you guys are exactly right. I mean, it's just, it's been impressive what they committed to doing. And, I mean, this is a statement saying that we can run the football.
3: They only have 27 passing yards today.
0: Ames ready. NEO showing blitz. They will go with the play action this time. Ames, little stutter step. He's inside the 10 and is down around the 7. Ames, the ball carrier, takes it up
4: to the 8-yard line.
2: That stat there is crazy too, Josh, because other than maybe that monsoon that the Reavers played in up in Wahpeton, you can't think of any game in the history of the program where they've had that few passing yards, let alone one that they're
3: I got a lot
2: dominating
3: to look up
2: board.
3: After the game.
2: Yes, sure do.
0: Second down and 4 from the 8-yard line. Reavers can still get a first down. King Walker just to the back and right of Tony Bush. Middleton to the 4. Middleton still pushing forward. He's got a first down, it looks like. And so first and goal, if he has enough. 10:36 and counting. Reavers lead this all-time series 1-0, and he's just short, so it's third and short.
4: Bring up third and short.
0: It is third and inches. They need the 4. The ball is just behind it. Ames hands it off to Middleton. Ian Middleton up and over. Fire the cannons. Touchdown, Reavers.
1: I mean, just wasn't going to be stopped. He finally gets near that goal line, and just you saw him jump, just leaping to try to get over defenders. And with that run, he should go over the century mark today as well.
0: So it was on the verge, this game was, of becoming a one-score game when it was 30-20. They went for 2, NEO did. They did not get it, and the Reavers have run off now back-to-back scoring drives as Bendezoo pounds the PAT up and through. Another Papa John's PAT. It's 44-20, a full 3-touchdown lead with the 2-point conversions. 10:05 to play in the fourth. Iowa Western in control over number 10, NEO, on the Reavers Sports Network presented by Phil's Comfort Zone.
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0: It has been a day of rushing the football for the Iowa Western Reavers. They have not failed at it. We'll just put it that way. Successful opportunities.
3: 445 yards, fifth highest total by the Reavers all time right now.
0: Here comes the kick, and it's going to be over the head of Gowans. He picks it up inside the 5. And races to the right side, cuts back, and he's going to be stopped well shy of the 20 around the 15-yard line as the pile gets into a rugby scrum. 9:56 is where the clock will begin running for NEO as they take the field offensively with the wind. Still 10 minutes to play, 44-20 your score. Reavers have taken control of this game here in the fourth quarter.
2: Travis Jacobson pointing out to us that this is the first 400-yard rushing day in 9 years for the Reaver back in 2017. At Garden City, that's also the year that they ran for the school record 579 at Coffeyville, which seems out of reach at the moment, but the way they're churning out yards on the ground, never say never.
0: Yeah.
1: How about a real quick Leach Camper drive summary? 8 plays, 57 yards. It was a 5-yard run from Middleton. Bendezu puts the kick through. 44-20, your lead.
0: So Jackson Jensen, the quarterback, still. Again, the Reavers haven't really got to him much. Braden Nelson in the backfield along with him. Nelson locks up and loads. A little bit low on the pass, and it didn't give Todd James any chance to react. It's a short gain. Maybe 2 yards across the middle. Out to the 18-yard line.
1: And I feel like that's what we've seen. I mean, when they've tried to pass the ball, it's been more in between the hash marks. Much like the Reavers have been running in between the hash marks.
0: Nelson again in the backfield along with Jensen. Looking to his right, comes across. Steps up in the pocket, little sidearm throw to James. James is going to be caught, but not until he gets a first down for NEO. 9-12 and counting.
2: A couple NJCAA scores to pass along on the Score Vision scoreboard, guys. Hutchinson, 44-0 at the half over Independence, and Iowa Central continues to lead, yet getting closer. Only field goals today, it looks like, for Garden City. 17-12 Tritons in that contest on the road.
0: Timeout. Iowa Western. So the Reavers will burn an arrow-towing timeout with 8:56 to play. We'll take it with them. Again, your score 44-20. Number 3, Iowa Western, is taking control over number 10, NEO, in the second half. 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
0: 44-20 your score with 8:56 to play here in this second half. Jake Ryan, Russ Nelson in the Papa John's broadcast booth. NEO with a first down and 10 at the 31-yard line. Reavers burning their first of three timeouts, brought to you by Arrow Towing. More about what they do at arrowtowing.com. Obviously, they are in the tow business, but do so much more than that. Jackson Jensen with Nelson in the backfield. He's primarily a blocker. They're going to go deep downfield, and that ball's picked up by Coleon Johnson. Right there with the bright green shoes and gloves, and he makes the interception inside the 35-yard line in Iowa Western territory. Intended for Jaron Dennis, and Johnson matched him step by step and hauls it in for the first turnover of the day.
1: And that's going to put him in a tie for fifth for INTs on a season with four.
0: So the Reavers, let's see if Garrett Ames comes out in this group. It will be Dylan Van Dyke that will come out along with Trayvon Pankey. Pankey in as the tailback. Santiago and John Jones still in at the wide receivers. Amir Hill in as well on the far sideline. Twins to the near side. Van Dyke hands it off to Trayvon Pankey. Pankey picking his way forward and lunges for about 4 yards on the play. 8:40 to go here in this fourth quarter. Iowa Western in firm control of a game that was pretty much it wasn't ever a comfortable lead, that halftime lead of 20-14, and then you get ahead 9, and then 16, but then NEO had a chance to cut it down to one score, and since then it has been all Reavers. Van Dyke ready. Hand off again to Pankey. Trayvon Pankey, and he's through the hole. Can he get rid of the man? He cannot. He had one man to beat, and he was right in his back pocket. Making the tackle was number 14. There is a penalty marker, Nicholas Linder, as the penalty marker way back in the Reavers' backfield, and looks like they're heading back that way.
3: Negates a 27-yard pickup.
0: Well, again, they just are struggling to bring down the Reaver ball carriers.
8: Holding. Offense, number 74. 10-yard penalty.
0: Penalty comes in. That's Quentin Davis that's guilty of the infraction.
2: While they're marking it off, that Johnson interception, not quite as highlight-esque as the one from a week ago, but he still high-pointed the ball with two hands, looked like the receiver on the play, and you can understand why they worked him into an offensive play this day. Guy's got some ball skills.
0: 8:01 and counting. The Reavers all the way back to the 27-yard line. Second down and 16 with 8:01 to go. Pankey will race out the far side, and again, it's a jersey tackle. This might be a TFL back to the 24-yard line now.
9: Pankey, the ball carrier. There by
1: and kind of what we've been pointing out all day long, they run outside the tackles. The NEO kind of tracks them down and stops them. So, again, that success has been in between the tackles and letting them just, you know, do some power running.
0: Third down and 19 for the Reavers. Dylan Van Dyke, the quarterback. Redshirt freshman out of Omaha, redshirt sophomore out of Omaha. Hands it off to Pankey, and Trayvon gets back past the 25, and here comes
9: Gentry Pendergrap on the stop.
0: And Krotzel is not coming out. Instead, it will be Jackson Jays. So number 60 is in to punt it away. It's a sidewinder and it'll end up out of bounds at about the 47-yard line. So Jackson Jays gets the opportunity to kick. It's the first time we haven't seen Jake Krotzel back there. Jays, the redshirt sophomore out of Davenport.
9: Let's walk from the dark side.
2: Nothing like getting your chance to do it into like a 60-mile-an-hour
3: wind. Here you go.
1: Thanks, Coach.
3: Hey, we don't want to mess up this kid's average. Not that that's what they were doing, but. Yes.
0: So from the 47-yard line, here comes NEO, and they will put in a new quarterback. It's Donnie Bennett, redshirt freshman, 6'4", 211. No word on if he is from the Big Lebowski. Donnie. Hand off to Nathaniel Stanley. Stanley strings it out to the right side. Still on his feet. Still on his feet. And he's tumbling down around the 35-yard line in Reaver territory. So the starting running back picking up some big offense against, I would say, mostly the starting defense for the Reavers. Donnie Bennett directing traffic at the quarterback spot. Jackson Jensen's day is done. Twin receivers to the near side. Bennett hands it off again to Stanley. And he lunges forward to the 32-yard line. Second down and 7 with 5:52 and counting.
1: Just been a busy day for Stanley. I mean, we have seen some nice throws out of Jensen, but by and large, it was Stanley who they really leaned on today for their offensive game plan.
0: Wind again continuing to howl out of the south end zone. Bennett, low snap, quickly out to the intended receiver, and it's just out of his reach.
3: Braden Nelson?
0: Yeah, just making sure that, I mean, sometimes those gold numbers look like different digits.
2: Yeah.
0: I thought it might have been an 8, but it is Nelson out of the backfield. He stands about a yard back, now 2 yards back of Donnie Bennett. Third down and 7 for NEO. So NEO was in the Texas League, the Southwest Junior College Football Conference, up until this year where they have entered this agreement. That ball is intended for Todd James. Defense on the play for Demaje Williams, the safety for the Reavers, coming across the middle. Fourth down to go, 7 for the Ineo Golden Norsemen out of Miami, Oklahoma. The Reavers will go to Red Robertson Field next season around this same time of year. It was a convincing victory for the Reavers last time they went there, the only other time these two teams have played. James in motion. Bennett looking that direction. He'll go to the near side, and that ball must have been tipped at the line as it dies in the air, and it's another fourth down turnover for NEO. They turn it over on downs for, I believe, the third time in this ball game.
2: Jake, you mentioned NEO's move conference-wise this year, and obviously the season couldn't have started any better for the Golden Norsemen, but you think back to just 7 days ago, they're ranked number 5 and looking like they're knocking on the door of earning a playoff spot midway through the season with a big opportunity here in Council Bluffs. And suddenly now, after this week, they're going to have to regroup. They still have a game against number 1 Hutch left, so they can still make up some ground. But two consecutive losses, especially considering the way they lost last week, might be tough to overcome.
0: Yeah, I agree. I think it's Jarius Rice in the backfield now with Dylan Van Dyke. And it is number 24 that will get the carry. Rice is going to be put down on the 35-yard line. A gain of 3 on the play. Second down and 7 as the clock ticks under 5 minutes to go.
10: Jarius Rice.
0: Yeah, that Jayhawk, again, the Iowa teams do not factor in, and NEO does not factor into those standings. But we know how it plays out across the board. And Hutchinson, right now, the team to beat as Iowa Western failed in their opportunity. And I don't know that you've got a score update there. That would be interesting to know what the score is between Indy, who has not won a game this year, and Hutchinson. Hand off to Rice, and that's going to be Dylan Van Dyke's responsibility, is to hand the football off as this clock continues to wind down. Not much on the run for Rice.
2: Well, it's 51-0.
0: Yeah,
2: early in the third quarter in that contest.
0: Not a surprise there.
2: Yeah, this is one of those weeks where this was the marquee matchup, and there weren't really a lot of other great ones as far as matchups of ranked teams. Obviously, in some of those leagues, you get into rivalries, and anything can happen on a given Saturday, but this seems like a week where things should go according to plan.
0: And Dyke now with Rice to his left on third down and 5. And it is a rollout for Van Dyke. He will try to stretch for that first down. He's slung down on the NEO sideline, and it looked like he was about a yard short initially, although now it looks like the umpire is standing right where he needed to get.
3: Knocked over someone in the chain gang in the process.
0: So they will spot the ball at the 42. That's enough for a Reaver first down. So the chain gang will have to get up, and then they'll have to promptly move if that's the correct spot. And they're going to say no. It's going to be shy of that mark. They're going to spot it right behind the 42-yard line. They're having some trouble stringing that back out. So the chain is set, and the ball is set at the 41. So fourth down and 1. And here comes the punting unit.
2: As they run on, I'll give you another quick update from Lincoln on the Score Vision scoreboard.
0: Yeah.
2: Nebraska was up 17-6, but Indiana answered right away to cut it to 17-13. Hoosiers just get the ball back now after a touchback. Still 9.5 to play, 17-13 Nebraska in that one.
0: So here's Krotzel back out after Jackson Jays had an opportunity. Fourth and 1 for the Reavers. 3:29 to play. Tyler Gowans is deep. And that ball is going to find him. Oh, he calls for the fair catch at the 20-yard line.
10: That's where the Reavers will start first and 10.
0: 3:19 to play. NEO's got one more chance to put something on the board. They trail by 24 right now. As we remind you that we've got our State Farm Insurance post-game wrap-up coming up, brought to you by Agent Judd Knispel. We'll get your full full-fledged conversation with the coach. And, of course, we will get all the final stats. What is the rushing number at right now, Josh?
3: 459. Looks like they'll end it in that fifth place all time.
0: So Donnie Bennett, the quarterback, he will give off, I think, to Stanley that's in the ball game. Let's see if that is indeed who it is. Nope, it is Brandon Thomas, number 23. Six. 3 minutes and counting as it winds under that mark. So NEO again, they late game, well, I mean there's no other way to put it, they choked against Dodge City last week as the Conquistadors came back and won that game. Bennett to pass on second down and five. Now he'll run for the first down. He is not real mobile, but he does get enough for the first. So the chains will move.
1: I think it's short, sir.
0: You think so?
1: Yep.
0: Okay. Yep, you're right. He is.
2: You're right, Jake, about that game last week. 21-7 in the fourth quarter, and then they were tied and gave up an 88-yard punt return.
0: Yeah.
2: With less than 2 minutes left, and that may have been the play that flipped their season.
0: So Bennett again. With the handoff and nowhere to go. There's a shirt tackle for you for the Reavers. As Reginald Milligan brings him down to the backfield. There's your TFL. 2:28 to play.
2: We kind of brought this up last week, too. Just the way the schedule worked out for Iowa Western. This was a rare opportunity other than the Hutchinson game for Iowa Western to play a team ranked at the time they were playing. Which could come into play when it comes to playoff time and you start matching up who played who this year. This one's going to look pretty good on the scoreboard once it's all said and done, and definitely one the Reavers had to have.
8: 2 minute timeout.
0: So there's the 2 minute timeout brought to you by Aero Towing. We'll take it with them. We'll be back in 60 seconds here on the Reaver Sports Network presented by Phil's Comfort Zone.
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0: Zade Curran with a punt out of bounds on fourth down and seven with 1:54 remaining. The Reavers will take over. And here goes your 250 or your 459 number.
3: It's going to go down a little bit.
0: It is. I was just making sure you were over a milestone area, and it doesn't sound like you're close to one. So.
3: Yeah, pretty much set in that fifth spot.
0: Jake, Josh, Tony, and Russ, along with Mr. Sepp Nelson here on the graphics. Travis Jacobson making sure everything's hunky-dory as well here at the ball field. Champions Field at Titan Stadium. The Reavers will not be back here until Halloween, and they will either come back with an ICCAC title or without. A couple of games against their Iowa opponents. Iowa Central next week, 1 o'clock kickoff from Dodger Stadium. Join us in the visiting stands as we broadcast from out of doors in a what's supposed to be a chillier day than today. A lot of people saying it's hot outside. It is freezing in this booth. As the snap to Dylan Van Dyke is kneeled down with a minute 48 and counting.
2: Tritons will come into that game next week, Jake, at 4-2. They held on today to beat Garden City on the road. Or actually, no, that was a home game. My bad. No, it is. It was a Garden City home, wasn't it?
0: I don't know.
2: Yeah. Anyway, 17-12. Tritons hang on in that contest and will be 4-2 entering that matchup next week.
0: More than likely in the rankings, so back-to-back weeks with a chance to beat a ranked team for the Reavers.
2: Well, the one team that's sliding down in the rankings that we know of this week will be NEO. Everyone else had a winnable matchup. Again, there's still a night game for number 14 Butler against Coffeyville. That one could be a tough one. Navarro Kilgore later this afternoon could also be a contest worth taking a look at. But everyone else pretty much matched up against unranked teams in games that they probably should handle without any problems.
0: One more kneel down should do it. And it is the final kneel down, under 40 seconds on the game clock, and that'll do it as Iowa Western wraps up a victory here against the Golden Norsemen of NEO. The Reavers move to 2-0 all-time in the series, which is just a couple of games old. As again, it was a very competitive game for a large part of this matchup, and the Reavers really just took control of the ball game in the latter part of the third quarter and in the fourth to win this one handily. 44-20, your final. Coming up, post-game wrap-up brought to you by State Farm Insurance and agent Judd Knispel. We're back for that after these on the Reaver Sports Network, presented by Phil's Comfort Zone.
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0: Final score again, 44-20. Reavers finishing ahead of the number 10 NEO Golden Norseman. Iowa Western moves to 2-0 all-time in the series. 5-1 on the year, while NEO drops to 5-2 overall. Jake Ryan, Russ Nelson, Papa John's broadcast booth. Russ, pretty good game for the Reavers. They really took control. We thought maybe they felt like they could be ahead a little bit more at the half than they were with just a six-point lead. They proved it in that as the second half wore on.
1: Yeah, I think they definitely just basically imposed their will, right? I mean, they were letting a team that maybe shouldn't have been hanging with them essentially hang with them, and then they went ahead and basically separated themselves and showed why they're the better team.
0: Well, and they were certainly better on the ground today. Let's bring in Josh Odson for his look at the stats. Those are brought to you by our good friends at MCT Companies. What do you have, Josh, as far as the final stats go?
3: Got a lot. 33 first downs for Iowa Western on their way to a 44-20 win today. Neo's 16 first downs. 1 of 11 on third down was Neo today, so the dark side did a good job of getting off the field when they needed to. Reavers went 6 of 14 on third down, 480 yards offense today for Iowa Western, 453 rush yards is where it ends. That is good enough for fifth all time, and 27 passing yards, which is by far the fewest in school history.
0: Wow,
3: the previous
0: really?
3: Mark, 45 on September 30th, 2023 against Independence. Play selection, we looked at that at the halftime, Mark. I kept up with that throughout the game. It ends at 65 running plays and 11 passing plays, 36 rushes in the second half compared to just 3 passes in quarters 3 and 4, taking the penalties. We were also marking at that throughout the game. 12 for 138 yards for the Golden Norseman. Reavers 12 penalties for 139 yards, so pretty dead even there. As the game time crept up over the three-hour mark, Garrett Ames, 5 of 11 today, 27 yards passing, as we said. Daniel Larmy, your leading rusher, 23 carries, 152 yards, and a touchdown. Ian Middleton, 17 carries, 104 yards, and a touchdown. That is the first time two Reaver running backs have gone over the century mark in the same game since Georgia Military in 2024, when Daniel Swinney and Jonathan Humpel both crossed the 100-yard mark. If I remember correctly, that was a very hot game as well. Garrett Ames, just shy of 100 yards rushing, 11 carries for 94 yards. Jamarian Sanders, 3 carries, 82 yards, and a touchdown. Good enough for 27.3 yards every carry. As far as the... don't want to leave out Ryan Bendezu, school record 57-yard field goal today. So he is... using that leg for good things here. As far as sacks goes, didn't get any in the second half, so that stays at 1. TFL's the dark side ends the day with 8. Josh Anderson, your leading tackler, on the day with 8.
0: All right, that's your look at the post-game stats. We welcome in for the full-fledged brewing conversation with the coach, Scott Strohmeyer. Coach, your assessment of today's game, you looked like you took control of things in the second half, much like The first half was going, but it didn't reflect that on the scoreboard.
14: Yeah, I mean, I thought we dominated really in the first half, and you lose the one for a penalty, touchdown for a penalty, interception for is called back for a penalty, and you know, they got a big play. I mean, they're a good team, you know, but I thought Argus, when you can run the ball, I mean, Russ said we had 200 at half. I don't know what we finished with.
15: 453, yeah, fifth rush, most all-time.
14: Yeah, you rush for that, you're going to win a lot of games.
0: Yeah. What did you guys see on film coming in that led you to believe that you could establish the run like that?
14: Well, I thought we up front, I think a lot of teams in that defense that they run, a lot of teams want to spread them out, and it just allows those safeties. Those safeties are generally their leading tacklers, and we found a way to get on top of them. and then I think we formationed them. I mean, how many times did the quarterback get a little center pole play, and it was the center pulling and the quarterback were the only two out there.
0: Right.
14: I mean, that's just a scheme on them. That's their defense is doing what they're supposed to do, and we're trying to just influence them out with the running back and the linebackers out of there, and if we get to the safety, we're in good shape.
0: Well, we talked about it. You did most of the running in between the tackles. Really just controlled things there. That allowed things to free up when you did get outside. That run by Jamarion Sanders, yeah. I mean, what a move that was inside the red zone to free himself up for the last 15, 18 yards of that one. It was very impressive. So you did have some explosive plays today, but a lot of slogging through the muck in the middle to establish those plays.
14: Yeah, you know, and that's kind of what it is when you're in between the tackles. I thought our running backs were patient. they were really patient in the run and finding their crease. And again, I thought coaches did a good job in the game plan this week of really stressing how, you know, we block some things differently, but our guys executed it today.
0: Well, how about your defense? Obviously, you were worried about the two wide receivers. The quarterback was a little bit off the mark. It seemed like he had the openings in the middle. You were giving him some cushion there, but really only one ball downfield that was caught for a touchdown. Overall, how did you feel your team performed against that those weapons on that team?
14: Yeah, I mean, I thought pretty good. You know what? We didn't get a lot of pressure on the quarterback either. So we make them dink and dunk it, you know, down the field, and then, you know, they're going to stay honest and try to run the ball, and then we, you know, keep them in short yardage or whatever. But I thought our defense played well. Again, it's a little bit different than maybe in years past where we might have had 8 sacks in this game, and that's we got to find ways to generate some more pressure.
0: Right.
1: Russ Nelson, Jake Ryan, talking with head coach Scott Strohmeyer. Well, Coach, on a day that your team rushed for 453 yards, my first question to you is about an incomplete pass. You bring in Colan Johnson. So I guess, you know, he had his fourth INT of the season. You bring him in on offense. So is that something you had already planned to do before today? I mean, we see that he can he finds the ball. He can high point the ball. Is that why you bring him in there at the goal line and give him a shot?
14: He might have the best ball skills on the team, to be honest with you. He's been on me. You know, he always tells me he wants to be the Travis Hunter of JUCO and play both ways. And I said, here's the deal. I'll put you in the goal line and we'll throw you a fade. And so in practice, it was probably last week in practice, I'm like, Colion, come on, CJ, get out there. And he mossed a dude. And so then after that, then I gave him one more in that practice. And I told him his situation comes, you know, because like I said, we can utilize him. He can't be an every down wide receiver. I mean, he's too valuable right now in defense, but I think there you'll see maybe a little bit more.
1: And then, I mean, is that something you bring out again as the season progresses? And, I mean, even would make a great decoy. Mm-hmm. I'm sure opposing teams are going to be really looking for that as the season goes on.
14: Yeah, and the thing is, you can know that the fade ball is coming. If you give a good – and Garrett gave him a good ball. He should have caught that one. But if they know it's coming, unless they double cover you, and that's fine. Now they just took two guys to take one. And so we'll utilize it more for sure. See if we can't get him a touchdown on offense.
15: Ben Dazoo, another school record 57-yarder from him, granted, with the win. But that's a weapon not a lot of teams have. At this level, you don't always see – excellence out of the kicking game like that. What does Ben Dazoo give you guys that you don't have each and every year?
14: He's been kicking the ball extremely well, striking it good, and you know when you hit some of those, and now you get a little bit more confidence. You know, and that juncture of the game, I was debating, just because it was a one score game or whatever it was, and you know, you hate to give up. We were up by six. You hate to give them a block from a distance, but they didn't rush it. Some of their guys quit on that one. That's the only thing that crossed my mind. Never did I think he wasn't going to have the leg to do it. But he's building more confidence in himself and in me to throw him out there.
0: All right, Coach, next week, Iowa Central. They look like they're going to pull off a win today against visiting Garden City. The game is at Garden City. So they'll be 4-2. What do you know about the Tritons so far this season?
14: I haven't really seen them, honestly. We just never followed them. Usually you get some games against other opponents, but I'll take a look at them. I think they're getting better than what they were at the beginning of the year, and they got a new defense, had new head coach, new defense that they're running. And
0: right.
14: So it can give you some fits, the defense can, so I'll be interested to kind of dive into that one and see what we can
0: have
14: come
0: you
14: up
0: faced
14: with.
0: Against him in any other avenue? I mean, he was at Iowa State, right?
14: Yeah, so he runs that same three high safety, multiple front, you know, defense that we need to be locked in this week for sure.
0: Okay.
14: And it's a region game. You want to win the region, you got to win this game.
0: Okay. All right, head coach Scott Strohmeyer. Obviously, that is the big one next week, 1:00. How come you guys moved it up? Usually it's been a 2:30 game.
14: Yeah, just because we're staying the night before.
0: Okay. So no reason to wait till 2:30 then?
14: Right.
0: Okay. All right. Well, we'll see you there. We'll talk with you then.
14: Sounds good. Thanks,
0: Head Coach Scott Strohmeyer, we'll take a quick break. And when we come back, we'll wrap things up from here in Council Bluffs. Again, the final 44-20, number 3 Iowa Western tops and defeats number 10 NEO. With a very, very good showing by the time all was said and done. All right, back in a moment, and more of the post game right after this on the Reaver Sports Network, presented by Phil's Comfort Zone.
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0: 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All right, Russ Nelson, what is your drive of today's game? What did you see today that allowed you to believe that, okay, we got this one in hand?
1: Well, I tell you what, drive number 8, when they went 98 yards, I mean, that was, to me, the drive of the game. They did it in 7 plays. Daniel Army did it, finished it off with a 31-yard run. And they took the score to 30-14, and so I feel like you didn't really look back too much after that.
0: All right, there you go. That's the drive of the game. What do you think as far as the play of the game goes today? What stood out to you?
1: The play of the game?
0: The stat of the game.
1: The stat of the game?
0: Yes, sir.
1: I'm going to go 453 yards rushing. It's kind of hard not
0: to go with that. I
1: like
0: 459 better. I don't know about you.
1: Talk to the stat guy, I guess.
0: Yeah, those team rushing -6 in the column there. So, it was a good day rushing the football. Obviously, if you're running it that well, you don't need to pass it. So why would you?
1: Yeah, again, I'm a Michigan homer, but it reminds me of a ranked matchup, Michigan against Penn State, where basically all they did in the whole second half was run the ball because they couldn't stop them.
0: Right.
1: And today, Iowa Western was like, well, if you want us to pass the ball, stop us in the run, and they didn't do it.
0: Yeah. All right. There you go. And your hero of the game brought to you by Hy-Vee.
1: Well, I'm going to have to split it into two. I'm going to give it Larmy, 152 yards rushing, a touchdown. And how can you not also give it to Ryan Bendizu with a 3-for-3 day kicking field goals.
0: Back-to-back 3-for-3 days. He did it last week as well.
1: Yeah, and school record 57-yard field goal. I mean, it's kind of hard not to give him some love.
0: All right, there you go. A couple of co-players of the game brought to you by Hy-Vee and their Perks Plus program. Okay, your final score again, 44-20. We'll talk with you next week, 12:30 pregame on what's supposed to be a chilly day in Fort Dodge, Iowa. We'll be outside in the visiting stands. So if you are one of those people that comes to the games, make sure you say hello and you know, maybe sit under our tent if it's raining. Who knows? Maybe I shouldn't extend that invite.
1: Yeah, be careful there.
0: Yeah, anyway, make sure that you say hello, and we'll make sure that we tell people who you are and who you're there rooting for, okay? For everybody involved today, including Travis Jacobson, Sepp Nelson, Tony Boone, and Josh Otson, and for my good friend Russ Nelson, your final score again, 44-20, number 3 Iowa Western over number 10 NEO to move to 5-1 on the season. This has been exclusive coverage of Reaver football and Iowa Western athletics right here on the Reaver Sports Network.
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1: 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The Board of Trustees of Iowa Western Community College also functions as the Board of Directors for KIWR-FM 89.7 The River. In maintaining its compliance under Section 396-K-4 of the Communications Act of 1934, the trustees conduct its board meetings in an open and public forum. A public notice of any Board of Trustees meeting at which KIWR issues will be discussed or acted upon will be published in local area newspapers not less than 7 days prior to the meeting. Regularly scheduled meetings of the IWCC Board of Trustees are held on the third Monday of each month at 2 p.m. The specific date, time, and location of each monthly meeting can be found on either the college website at iwcc.edu, KIWR's website at 89.7theriver.com, or by calling 712-325-3200. 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
5: Oh, I expect this cat to have personality.
3: She definitely does. She's a classic calico with an attitude to match.
5: Okay, so she's got both sass and charm?
3: Bingo, and Cardi B loves attention, but only on her own terms. 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
5: She's an independent woman with both feet, or I guess all 4 feet on the ground.
3: Exactly, and she'd like to keep it that way. But you can pet her, or let her wrap herself around your ankles.
5: Until she's done?
3: It's like you know her.
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3: 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The Boston three-piece has an upcoming album. It'll be their third to date, due in January of 2027. Here's a taste of it. New Aesthetic.

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0: That's Dark Heaven, brand new from President. The band says the song is a reflection on the contradictions of faith, framing the song not as an attack on belief, but as an attempt to excavate something genuine beneath the noise, division, and power struggles that have accumulated around it. 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
9: On the next program, we're going to have new music from Beck and Biba Doobie, Rhiannon Giddens, and a debut from June McDoom. We also have some fun covers just released, and our in-studio guest for the week will be Margaret Glaspie. 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
10: Jump right in.
0: Longtime friends and ours, The Urge. 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
0: Frontman Steve Ewing remembers when the band's romance with Omaha began.
11: The first time we played Omaha was at the Ranch Bowl. Awesome show. The place was sold out and packed. That'll be stuck with me forever. It was amazing.
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